0: Helping kids look to God daily.
1: This is Vision Kids.
2: Luke and the Very Messy Desk. Very few have climbed great mountains. Very few have reached the top.

0: don't mind. Now, one day, you see, I was busy teaching the Year 3 class, and I asked all the girls and boys to get out their maths book. And after about 5 minutes or so, I was walking around the class when I noticed that Luke didn't have his maths book. And so, in an extremely grumpy tone, I asked, "Luke, where is your maths book?"
1: I can't find it."
0: "What do you mean you can't find it? You open up your desk and you find your maths book." So, Luke and I were just about to open up his desk when he cried out, "Wait!
1: It's kind of messy."
0: "I don't care about messy, Luke. You're not getting out of doing your work." So, we began to open up the desk, and this is what we found. We found eight pairs of scissors and half a pot of glue and 85 rubber bands. He found one old shoe and a glass canoe and a photo of his dad. He found one old book and a decapitated joke, and he said to himself, "Golly gosh, but Luke couldn't find his book." Well, quite disgusted at the sight of what I found. A decapitated chook, a chook with no head, inside of his desk. It got me thinking, maybe it was time we had a little tray tidy out. But still, I couldn't let Luke get away without doing his maths, so I informed him we'll be opening up his desk one more time. So, I dragged Luke back to his desk, and this is what we found. We found one old boat and 55 goats and an old pair of underwear. They couldn't have possibly been his, cause they were too big for him. He found one bag of sausages and 55 ostriches, and he said to himself, "Golly gosh, but Luke couldn't find his book." Well, absolutely stunned at what I found, an old bag of sausages. He must have stolen it from the teacher-parent barbecue. Well, by this stage, Luke was in real strife. "That's it," I said. "You're going straight to the principal." Luke took a gulp. So I marched Luke up to the principal's office, and down came the principal.

0: Hey guys, it's Andy Kirk. One day, Christopher Columbus was at dinner, which a Spanish gentleman had given in his honour, and several people were present who were jealous of the great admiral's success. They sat mocking him, saying, "Anybody can sail across the ocean, and anybody can coast along the islands on the other side, just as you have done. It is the simplest thing in the world." Columbus made no answer, but after a while he took an egg from a dish and said to the company, "Who among you can make this egg stand on its end?" One by one, it was passed around the room and all the gentlemen tried, with no prevail. Then Columbus took the egg and struck its small end gently upon the table so as to break the shell a little, after there was no trouble in making it stand upright. He simply said, "It is the simplest thing in the world, anybody can do it," after he has been shown how. Let me say, don't be someone who sits on the sideline mocking those who are having a go, only to say it was easy after the solution has been presented. But instead, be someone who solves mysteries and reaches the ends of the earth. I'm Andy Kirk.
1: Super Kids.
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Gordon, won't you cut it out? We're not too far away. About an hour later, we start to whinge and moan. They pulled my hair, I need to eat, we'd like an ice cream cone. So we swing on into Macca's and grab the family deal. But Luke declares, that's not the toy I

0: 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We are not too far away.
1: What's that thing up on the hill? It's Grandma's place. Hooray!
2: We are the future.
3: We are Vision Kids.
4: Be performing the traditional Argentinian ballad, The Dance of the Cucumber, in its original Spanish. Bob the Tomato will translate.
5: Miren al pepino.
6: Watch the cucumber. See how he moves. Like a lion chasing a mouse.
5: Miren al pepino.
6: Watch the cucumber.
5: It's wild, it's
6: oh, how smooth his motion. Like butter on a
5: pelon.
6: Bald monkey.
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1: Él no puede bailar.
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0: 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Okay, stop the music. What do you mean I can't dance? I can dance. Well, what about Uncle Louie's polka party? Didn't you see me dancing at Uncle Louie's polka party?
1: No comprendo.
0: No comprendo? I'll show you no comprendo.
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3: Okay, Junior, but we better hurry. 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Say peas!
2: Peas!
1: Escuchen al pepino.
0: Listen to the cucumber.
1: Oigan su voz
0: fuerte.
1: Hear
0: his strong voice.
1: Como un león.
0: Like a lion.
1: Listo a devorar.
0: About to eat.
1: Escuchen al pepino.
0: Listen to the cucumber.
1: Qué dulce es su
0: How
1: canto.
0: Sweet his voice.
1: Qué sorbo
0: the
1: su
0: breath
1: garganta.
0: From his throat
1: Parece
0: is like a chorus
1: trina.
0: Of little birdies.
1: Escuchen al
0: Listen
1: pepino.
0: To the cucumber.
1: Los
0: All
1: vegetales.
0: The vegetables
1: inviten a
0: envy
1: su
0: their friend,
1: como
0: wishing to sing as he.
1: Pepino
0: singing
1: cantador.
0: Cucumber.
1: Pepino
0: singing
1: cantador.
0: Cucumber.
1: Pepino
0: singing
1: cantador.
0: Cucumber.
1: Canta,
0: sing,
1: canta
0: sing,
1: ya.
0: Yeah.
1: Escuchen el tomate.
0: Listen to the tomato.
1: No es triste.
0: Isn't it sad?
1: Él no puede cantar.
0: He can't sing.
1: Pobre tomate.
0: Poor tomato.
1: Él desearía poder cantar.
0: He wishes he could sing.
1: Fuerte y dulce como el pepino.
0: Strong and sweet like the cucumber.
1: Pero no puede.
0: But he can't.
1: Ni siquiera dar un sorbido.
0: Can't even whistle. All right, that's it, señor. Come over here and let me sing you a song.
1: Adios, amigos.
4: This has been Silly Songs with Laddie. Tune in next time to hear Laddie sing.
1: Bob is really angry. I hope he doesn't catch me. It's so hard to run with the sombrero on my head.
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0: Well, hello there. It's good to have you back. You're always welcome here at Lamplighter Theatre. On our last visit...
1: I don't know, Harry. I don't see me ever changing much.
2: When you belong to Christ, he does the changing inside you. You just gotta ask him.
1: Jesus? Harry, my friend here, he tells me that you can help me change.
3: See that window? You're gonna climb through it, open the trunk, and take all the money you see inside.
1: Pa, this is Harry's family. Don't make me do this.
3: You stop acting like a little girl and climb in that window.
1: Where's that trunk?
4: What's this?
5: That's the handkerchief I made for Clapham.
6: Clapham?
2: Father, you're not thinking.
6: Harry, we have to consider it. We need to share this evidence with the sheriff, I'm afraid.
7: Sheriff?
8: Norman, we're investigating a theft. Well, what do we have here? Hiding under your mattress.
1: I stole the money, Sheriff.
8: Well, you're going to jail.
1: Pa?
3: You break the law, you pay the price.
1: But, Pa!
8: All right, come on now.

0: Oh, Harry, it's all so awful. Did the sheriff take him to jail?
1: Yeah, well, he took Clapham to a judge, and the judge sentenced him to 2 years in prison.
0: 2 years?
1: I know.
0: He's a boy!
1: Mr. Smith was there, too, and he told the judge that Clapham stole from him as well.
0: Clapham is in prison now?
1: Yeah, they took him right away.
0: I can't believe this is happening. How could Clapham do such a thing to us?
1: Do you really believe he did it?
0: I don't know.
1: Because I don't believe a word of it. Clapham is far from perfect, but he never liked thieving. And the only reason he did it was because his father made him.
0: But what about Mr. Smith?
1: Clapham confessed his sin, both to God and to me. He asked the Lord to give him a new heart. He returned the money to Mr. Smith, although Mr. Smith never paid Clapham for a month's worth of work.
0: So you think Clapham is innocent?
1: I can tell you firsthand, Clapham is walking straight now.
0: I really want to believe that he didn't take the money, but I can't deny the evidence either. We heard him in Lucy's room, we found his handkerchief with his initials, and the sheriff found the money under his bed.
1: I know all that. He does have a shady history, sure. I still don't believe it, though. I don't know, maybe I'm naive, but Clapham's my friend, and I'd rather be loyal and wrong than unfaithful and right.
2: This is your cell, son.
3: I'm standing here.
2: You're expecting an ocean view?
4: You are leaving a boy in here with us?
2: Yeah, when you commit adult crimes, you pay adult penalties.
4: A boy has no business being in the same prison with men like this.
2: Yeah, not my decision. Enjoy your stay, boy.
5: Oh, look at this, DeLue. We have a new servant. I mean, a roommate. And a new friend, I dare say.
4: Stay away from him, Slocum.
5: Oh, DeLue, you always take my fun away.
4: Come here, son. What is your name?
3: Clapham Dunn.
4: My name is DeLue. Do not pay any attention to him.
5: Well, just how's he going to do that, huh, DeLue? I'm not going nowhere for the next 30 years. I think we're going to get to know each other just fine.
3: I'm only in here for two.
5: Yeah, well, they tend to forget about us back here. 28 years could pass without them ever realizing they were supposed to let you go.
4: Slocum, put a pillow over your head and forget you exist.
5: Blah, blah. I put a pillow over your head, you old Frenchman.
4: Stay in your corner. Son, why are you here?
3: I betrayed a friend.
4: And you were sentenced to 2 years?
3: It's good that I'm in here. It means I can't hurt people no more.
4: You have no control over hurting people?
3: No, sir. It's in my blood.
4: How so?
3: My grandpa was a thief. So was my pa. They were both criminals on board the ship Commerce, although grandpa was killed when it wrecked.
4: Commerce? What was your grandfather's name?
3: Felix Hale.
4: Hmm.
3: I tried to change, but I can't. I had a black heart since I was born.
4: You tried to change, huh?
3: Yeah. I prayed some. With my friend Harry.
4: So, you are a believer in God. You're his child?
3: I tried to be. From the looks of things, I expect God didn't even hear me praying.
5: God helps those who help themselves. That's my religion.
4: Pay no attention to him, my son. I, too, am a child of God. And now I know for what reason God has placed me in this temporary torment. It is for you to learn from me that it is good to be afflicted, that you might learn his word and his ways.
3: I don't know if I believe that.
4: Well, it looks like we are going to be spending quite a bit of time together. Perhaps I can help you believe.
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5: Clap 'em, my friend. Play cards with me?
3: No.
5: You've been here for 6 months, boy, and you haven't played yet. What's wrong with you?
4: Slocum, he won't play with you because he learns that bad company corrupts good character.
5: I am not trying to take over the poor boy's soul. I am only interested in passing the time with the game.
4: He knows not to trust you.
5: Oh, yeah? And why does he trust you?
3: Because he's trying to help me. You're trying to cheat me.
5: Huh. Guard's coming. Is it lunchtime already?
18: Hello.
4: We?
18: This came for you.
4: Thank you. Yeah.
5: He gets presents.
3: What is it?
4: It's something for you.
5: You got something to read? How did you manage that?
4: Unlike you, I have the ability to make friends. Good seed can be sown even in prison.
3: Yeah, I seen one of these at Mr. Smith's shop. It's a record book.
4: Exactly. But this one doesn't record numbers. This is a record of a shipwreck.
3: A shipwreck? You mean...
4: I remember you speaking of your grandfather and father being on the ship Commerce. And I recalled that I had heard the story.
3: You knew about the Commerce?
4: Oui. I had read a story about it written by a man who was on board.
3: This is the story?
4: Oui.
3: Will you read it to me?
4: But of course. Let's see. The Commerce was designated to carry prisoners. She was a good ship, with a good captain.

0: cry, little one. We have a long trip ahead of us. Go to sleep.
1: Marie.
0: Yes, Captain Hale.
1: How's he doing?

0: They're taking the guards away!
1: So? Don't mean nothing. We're still in chains.
0: It means they need the guards on deck, Carmen! This storm is more than they can handle!
1: It just means we're going down with the ship, right? In our chains! Get us out of here! Or you're doing us to a watery grave! We can't swim in chains!
0: They got a ship to steer! They don't care about us! Norman! Look! The beam broke!
2: Yeah!
0: Set you all free! We're gonna take over the ship!
1: The ship that's gonna be on the bottom of the ocean!
0: This is our chance, Norman! More of us than them! Go on, Tech! We take control of this ship! Are you with me?
3: Seize these men!
0: Call off your men! For this woman and her baby get tossed overboard!
4: No!
3: All right, hold your position, men! What are your demands?
0: First, you gotta turn the ship around and sail south to the Carolinas!
5: Are you crazy? Can't you see we're in the midst of a storm? We have to sail north!
0: We sail south! Your head can go north!
1: He's out, Hunt. So how are we gonna steer a ship?
0: All of you! Keep to your posts and get us through this storm! South where we go! Turn that wheel!
6: I can't hold this course! We got to turn or we're going to get...
0: Get out of the way! I'm steering the ship now! You! Throw the captain overboard! Don't need the extra weight! The woman and child too!
4: No! Please!
1: Hunt, wait! You can't throw a woman and baby overboard!
0: You get soft, Norman! Maybe you'd like to join up!
1: If we survive, she can cook for us!
0: Not as dumb as you look! Take the woman and baby to the galley!
1: We're running aground! Hunt, turn the ship! We're heading into the rocks!

0: Where is everyone? Hey, is anyone here? Anyone alive? What reason would I be spared and the others perish?
1: Hello?
0: Who are you?
1: Name's Lorenzo. Second mate. Looks like you and I are the only ones who survived. I'm gonna go see if I can find some drinking water.
0: Hey, maybe there's some rum. What? The baby? Hold on, boy. All right, calm down. The storm's over. What am I gonna do with you? Wonder what you would go for on the black market. I could fetch a few coins for you, I think. Alright, let's go, little one. It's time to cash you in.
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4: It says Norman Dunn kept the baby, and no one has heard from them since.
5: Felix Hale wasn't my grandpa? He was my father? And the captain of the Commerce?
4: That is right.
5: So, Pa wasn't my Pa at all. He lied to me all along. That wretched man stole me. He stole my life. It could have been so different. So much better.
4: Well, perhaps.
5: What do you mean, perhaps? I could have been raised by a sea captain. Instead, I was raised by a scoundrel.
4: It seems that way. But God takes us in different directions for a reason.
5: What do you mean?
4: Has anyone ever told you the story of Joseph in the Bible?
5: No.
4: Joseph was sold into slavery by his brothers, but he ended up being one of the most powerful men in the world. Just remember, what man intends for evil, God will always turn into good. For those who trust in Him.
5: How can God turn this to good? For me?
4: For you, it remains to be seen. But for me, my eyes have opened, eh?
5: So what good is it doing you to be in here?
4: That is a question I have been asking myself for a long time. But now I know the answer, huh?
5: Okay.
4: I was falsely accused of a bank robbery almost a year ago. I was in the wrong place at the wrong time. I heard gunshots and saw a man running toward me. I ran for cover, and soon after, I was arrested. They thought I was an accomplice.
6: Oh, yeah, I'm innocent too. Mm-hmm.
4: Quiet, Slocum. Apparently, God wanted me here because the evidence certainly wasn't enough to imprison me.
5: Now, that's terrible.
4: We. But now, I am glad it happened because it led me to meeting you. You are my purpose, Clapham. I'm here to protect you, to guide you, and help you learn about your past.
5: So God really meant it for good?
4: That is what I believe.
5: I can almost believe it, too. You might have me convinced for long.
4: Good. Wait patiently, Clapham. The Lord will deliver you in His perfect timing.

0: So, how many letters this month?
1: 8.
0: I have yet to receive 8 in my lifetime. Let's hear what this one has to say.
2: Dearest Clapham, Mother and Harry send their love. We continue to pray for you daily and still believe in your innocence. I know it must seem like God has abandoned you, but please trust him. He's a refuge in the day of trouble. We did receive a letter from a Mr. DeLu, who shared that God has miraculously placed him in prison to care for you and protect you. We were so thankful to hear of God's provision that we were all brought to tears. Oh, Clapham, I still miss our sister terribly, but each thought of her brings me much joy and always a smile. I'll always remember the way she loved you as a brother. Please thank Mr. DeLu for me and know that you are in my prayers and my heart. With fond memories of the past and hope for the future, Annie.
0: Annie seems like a wonderful girl.
1: Yes, sir. She is.
3: Would the two of you please stop with the happiness?
0: Are we interrupting your misery, Slocum?
3: This is a prison, not a church picnic.
4: DeLu, I have news for you.
0: We?
4: You're a free man.
1: What?
4: The charges against you were dropped. You can go home.
1: Home?
0: Well, this is most surprising.
3: Finally, I'll be rid of the incessant sound of joy coming from that corner of the cell.
1: You're leaving?
0: I suppose so. It would appear that I have completed God's assignment for me. And now, a new assignment begins for me and for you.
1: But Slocum's gonna come after me the second you leave.
0: Perhaps. But I have faith that you can withstand him. Remember the verse we worked on last month?
1: Yes. There hath no temptation taken you, but such as is common to man. But God is faithful, who will not... That's the word I can't ever remember. No, I got it. Who will not suffer you to be tempted above that ye are able, but will, with the temptation, also make a way to escape, that ye may be able to bear it.
0: Bravo! You are going to do just fine. Remember, his word is your sword, and prayer will be your shield, which will help you walk by faith.
1: Do you really think I can do this without you?
0: You are already doing it. Besides, I am not leaving you alone. God's Spirit is with you and lives in you. Remember, where there is great adversity, there is great opportunity if you are patient enough to wait for God to deliver you. If you wait on him, he will deliver you. Sometimes in a surprising way, as he has done for me today.
1: Oh, DeLu, I'm gonna miss you.
3: Yeah, me too.
4: Come on, DeLu, we have to go.
0: My friend, take the shield of faith, wherewith ye shall be able to quench all the fiery darts of the wicked.
1: Thank you. Goodbye.
0: Goodbye, my friend.
4: Come on, let's go.
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2: Harry, Mr. Dunn was found lying in the woods, unconscious. 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
3: Mr. Dunn, last time we talked, it seemed like there was something you might want to share with me.
4: Yeah.
3: I spoke with the governor about your release. Guard, get me out of here.
5: Harry! Wait, Harry!
1: I'm your host, John Rhys Davis. We've enjoyed our visit with you. Come back soon. 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
8: Samson and the very long hair.

Very big man with very long hair, possibly a headband. Now Samson thought he was very, very strong, but unfortunately for him, he was very, very wrong. Now Samson, you see, was not like

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Now God told Samson never to reveal the secret of his strength, especially to a girl. Oh my. But then one day, as we all knew she would, Delilah came along, and Samson went, ooh. Now Samson knew that Delilah wasn't right, for God wanted him to marry an Israelite. But Samson didn't listen, no, he thought he knew best, and this was the beginning of a very big mess.

0: So they whinged and they moaned, they begged and they phoned, they tricked and they lied, until Delilah sighed. So with her fine linen, her perfume and gold, Delilah asked Samson,
1: "What secret do you hold?"
0: Now Samson knew that something wasn't right, so he thought it best to not be forthright. "My darling, I see that you cannot cope. The secret to my strength is found in a rope." So later that night, while Samson was asleep, Delilah came in and tied up his feet.

0: And without a grimace, a wince or a moan, Samson sat up and tore off the rope. Delilah immediately burst into tears. Steam was coming from out of her ears. My darling, I see that you look rather sad. Please don't be angry, please don't be mad. I'll tell you my secret, it's found in my hair. If you were to cut it, I'd be like a man. So later that night, Delilah came in, cut off his hair and put it in the bin. Suddenly she shouted,
1: "Wake up, my dear! Samson, my darling, the Philistines are here!"
0: Now Samson, you see, was just like you and me, but without his long hair, he couldn't kill a flea. And try as he might, he put up a fight, but that was the end of Samson that night. Now the moral of the story, as you should all well know, is when the devil tempts you, the answer's always

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My frame was not hidden from you when I was made in the secret place. When I was woven together in the depths of the earth, your eyes saw my unformed body. 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

0: kids look to God daily.
1: Vision Kids!
2: Hey, I got a question. Why did Jesus come down?
3: Abby, that's a great question, and I think we can answer it with a song. Come on, kids, sing along. Jesus came.

0: to us.
1: Hey guys, I like your singing.
0: Well, hello. Kids, meet Mr. Donut Man.
2: Hey, Mr. Donut Man.
1: Hello.
2: We were just singing about why Jesus came down to earth.
1: Hey, that's wonderful. Mind if I sing along?
2: Sure.
0: Mr. Donut Man, that would be great.

0: Great singing, everyone.
1: So does that answer the question?
2: Yeah!
0: And that's why God came down to us.

I'm Cooper, and my favourite Bible verse is Isaiah 41 verse 10, which says, "So do not fear, for I am with you. Do not be dismayed, for I am your God. I will strengthen you and help you. I will uphold you with my righteous right hand." That's Isaiah 41 verse 10, and this is Vision Kids.

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1: This is Vision Kids.
2: And now it's time for Silly Songs with Larry, the part of the show where Larry comes out and sings a silly song. Our curtain opens as Larry, having just finished his morning bath, is searching for his hairbrush. Having no success, Larry cries out,
3: "Oh, where is my hairbrush? Oh, where is my hairbrush? Oh, where, oh, where, oh, where, oh, where, oh, where, oh, where, oh, where, oh, where, oh, where is my hairbrush?"
2: Having heard his cry, Pa Grape enters the scene. Shocked and slightly embarrassed at the sight of Larry in a towel, Pa regains his composure and reports.
4: "I think I saw a hairbrush back there."
3: "Back there is my hairbrush. Back there is my hairbrush. Back there, oh where, back there, oh where, oh where, back there, back there is my hairbrush."
2: Having heard his joyous proclamation, Junior Asparagus enters the scene. Shocked and slightly embarrassed at the sight of Larry in a towel, Junior regains his composure and comments,
5: "Why do you need a hairbrush? You don't have any hair!"
2: Larry is taken aback. The thought had never occurred to him. No hair? What will this mean? What will become of him? What will become of his hairbrush? Larry wonders,
3: "No hair.

0: Or my hairbrush.
1: Having heard his wonderings, Bob the Tomato enters the scene. Shocked and slightly embarrassed at the sight of Larry in a towel, Bob regains his composure and confesses,
0: Larry, that old hairbrush of yours, well, you never use it, you don't really need it, so, well, I'm sorry, I didn't know, but I gave it to the peach, cause he's got hair.
1: Feeling a deep sense of loss, Larry stumbles back and laments,
0: Not fair, oh my hairbrush. Not fair, my poor hairbrush. Not fair, not fair, no hair, not fair, no wear, no hair, not fair, not fair, not fair. My little hairbrush.
1: Having heard his lament, the peach enters the scene. Himself in a towel, both Larry and the peach are shocked and slightly embarrassed at the sight of each other. But recognizing Larry's generosity, the peach is thankful.
0: Thanks for the hairbrush.
1: Yes, good has been done here. The peach exits the scene. Larry smiles, but still feeling an emotional attachment for the hairbrush, calls out,
0: Take care of my hairbrush. Take care, oh my hairbrush. Take care, don't dare not care. Take care, nice hair, no fair. Take care of my hairbrush.
1: The end.
2: 24/7
3: and just for us.
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0: guys, it's Andy Kirk.
1: Brazilians use a word that is almost untranslatable. The word is saudades. Most dictionaries translate it as nostalgia, but that's not quite it. It used to describe the almost sad feelings you have about a happy memory. Many times when you talk to a Brazilian you haven't seen in a while, he'll say that he has many saudades for you. You can also have saudades for a place, such as home, or for a special time in your life. So often we focus too much on the past and not enough on the future. It's great to have these memories, but let's look forward. Let me challenge you to take a journey through time, but not into the past, but out of the past. I challenge you to give up your saudades for the good old days, to stop dwelling in the past and to start focusing instead on what your life is today. I'm Andy Kirk. Super
2: Kids. Helping kids look to God daily.
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4: For we are God's workmanship, created in Christ Jesus to do good works, which God has prepared in advance for us to do. Ephesians 2:10. To me, this means that when this verse says we are God's workmanship, we can tie it back to Genesis when it talks about we were made in God's image. And one of the core instructions that we've been given is to spread the good news and to be a vessel in other people's life and to tell them about God. I know that throughout life, I should always listen to him and follow the plan that he's given to me so that I can tell others and they can get to know him and grow in their own purpose as well.
2: Join us in memorizing scripture together. See this week's verse, memorization tips, and downloadable resources at treasuryproject.org.au.

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1: Beautiful music. Healing music that reaches the very troubled places in our souls. God is there, my dear brothers and sisters, touching and restoring. And God is here to meet your needs. Are you in pain? Are you burdened? Are you carrying the weight of physical, emotional, or spiritual sickness? Come, children, come.

0: Hello, I'm Dave Arnold, producer for Focus on the Family Radio Theater. If you've heard any of our Father Gilbert mysteries, then you know that Father Louis Gilbert is no stranger to the unexplainable. In fact, he seems to be a magnet for the unusual and bizarre. As a former police detective, he views such things with a wary eye. But as an Anglican vicar, well attuned to the spiritual dimension in our world, he tries to accept the possibility of the supernatural with a discerning heart. This next case, however, is going to push the limits of what Father Gilbert is ready to believe, and may even lead him to a fatal conclusion. Coming up, Focus on the Family Radio Theater presents the Father Gilbert mystery, Healing.
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2: Vision Kids!
3: Bishop?
4: Yes, Annette?
3: Father Gilbert is here to see you.
4: Father Gilbert?
3: From St. Mark's in Stonebridge. You sent for him.
4: Oh, yes, yes, Father Gilbert. Send him in. And bring in a pot of tea, please.
3: Yes, Bishop.
4: And sugar. We'll need a lot of sugar for Father Gilbert.
5: How kind of you to remember, Your Eminence.
4: Ah, Father, do come in. Sit down. And how many times do I have to tell you to drop the Your Eminence business? If calling me David is too informal, then call me Bishop.
5: Oh, thank you, Bishop.
4: I'm glad you could come on such short notice.
5: I very nearly couldn't. Your letter arrived only yesterday.
4: Yesterday? Oh, dear, the postal service isn't what it used to be. Well?
5: Well?
4: Will you take the assignment?
5: Assignment? What assignment?
4: The one I mentioned in my letter.
5: I'm sorry, Bishop, but your letter didn't mention an assignment, only that you wanted to see me immediately.
4: Well, blast that. Not only is the post office late, but they didn't even deliver my entire letter. What's this country coming to?
5: What can I do for you, Bishop?
4: I need a man with spiritual discernment. One who can look at a questionable situation and come to a wise conclusion. Do you follow me?
5: Not at all. Well, what kinds of questionable situations are you talking about?
4: Well, not to put too fine a point on it, I'm talking about the weird ones, Father Gilbert.
5: Uh-huh.
4: I understand you're interested in, rather you're gifted, in unexplainable phenomena. Visions, dreams, miracles, demons, that sort of thing.
5: Well, I've had a few encounters along the way.
4: Exactly. So you have more experience than the average vicar.
5: But I have to make it clear, I'm a skeptic when it comes to the vast majority of supernatural or paranormal events, even within the church.
4: Which makes you perfect for what I have in mind. Mm. You won't be duped, but you won't be closed-minded either.
5: I'm afraid I still don't understand what you're asking me to do.
4: Am I not speaking clearly? You see, every now and then, I hear from a vicar or a member of the diocese who has had some sort of encounter or crisis or, well, call it what you like. In general, it's something weird. I'd like you to investigate the situation and give me a report of your findings. And, of course, your recommendations for how the Church of England should respond.
5: I see.
4: Is that a yes?
5: I'm not entirely sure. Has something happened to cause you to ask me about this now?
4: Yes. I have a case I need you to look into right away.
5: What kind of case, exactly? Ah, thank you for waiting, Mrs. Mayhew.
6: There's a lovely tea shop in the lanes, Father. It has the most delicious cream cakes. Would you like to go there, or did the bishop drown you in tea?
5: Oh, well, we never had our tea, come to think of it. But, no, we need to drive directly back to Stonebridge. Where did you park your car?
6: Up behind the lanes.
5: Then we should go.
6: What's the hurry?
5: I have to pack.
6: Pack?
5: I'll explain everything on the way.
6: Well, are you going to tell me about your mission for the bishop?
5: Well, have you ever heard of the Advent Group?
6: No, I haven't.
5: They operate out of St. Anselm's in Storwich under the auspices of the vicar there.
6: Is it a business of some sort?
5: It's a healing ministry.
6: Oh.
5: You don't approve?
6: In my experience, none of the so-called healing ministries ever minister or heal. Mostly they seem to get people worked up over nothing and leave them disappointed with less money in their pockets. What does this Advent group have to do with the bishop, or you?
5: Well, the bishop received an anonymous letter indicating that rather sensational, tabloid-worthy things are going on at the church in Storwich. Miracles and wonders, the letter said.
6: Oh, don't be silly, Father. We're 21st-century Anglicans. We don't believe in such things.
5: Don't we?
6: Do we?
5: Well, I'm always...
6: Please don't say the bishop is asking you to meet with this alleged healing ministry.
5: Oh, no, not meet with them, no.
6: Good.
5: He wants me to stay with them for a few days.
6: Oh.
5: I'm to determine whether or not they're legitimate.
6: Oh, Father, I thought you got on with this bishop. Why is he sending you?
5: Well, I got the impression that I have a reputation.
6: And I try so hard to keep things quiet.
5: Thank you.
6: Exactly what kinds of miracles and wonders is this Advent group claiming to perform?
5: Oh, it's the usual. The healing of major diseases and infirmities, raising people from the dead, that sort of thing.
6: Oh, dear. Well, better you than me, Father.
5: Actually, I was coming to that.
6: Coming to what?
5: Well, Storwich is off the beaten track, and it'll take ages to get there by train, and my car is in the garage, as you know.
6: Father.
5: Mr. Urquhart is up to his eyebrows in the building project, and Bill Drake is away on holiday.
6: No, so, Father, I won't drive you. I can't.
5: Why not?
6: Because... Well, because...
5: Thank you, Mrs. Mayhew.
6: This is St. Anselm's.
5: According to the sign, it is.
6: It's more modern than I would have expected from the name. It's awfully plain.
5: And not everyone has the luxury of worshipping in a church like ours, Mrs. Mayhew.
6: Well, I'm not sure how anyone can worship in a box. They probably use tambourines and guitars.
5: Don't be such a snob.
6: It's not snobbery, it's taste. Is that the gardener?
5: Where?
6: Over by the fence.
5: If I'm not mistaken, it's Michael Nicholson, the vicar.
6: In overalls, and he's wearing those obnoxious headphone things. Oh, that explains everything.
5: Snob. Father Michael! He can't hear me.
6: I can take care of that.
5: All right, you've got his attention.
6: I'll wait here.
2: Hello. Sorry, I didn't see you.
5: Hello, Father Michael. I'm Father Lewis Gilbert from Stonebridge.
2: Ah, yes, I got your message on my answer phone. Please, call me Michael. You're here sooner than I expected.
5: The bishop wanted me to come right away.
2: Of course he did. But you've come early.
5: Early?
2: Yeah, the service is later this evening.
5: I'm sorry, what service?
2: You hear about Gabriel and his group, right?
5: The Advent group?
2: Yes. Well, they hold services in the evenings.
5: Actually, I'm not here for just a service. The bishop asked me to observe them for a few days.
2: Oh, for that you'll have to drive out to Angel Wing.
5: I'm sorry,
2: no,
5: but
2: Angel Wing is their manor house a few miles outside of Storwich.
5: Ah.
2: It used to belong to Lord Stratton, but Gabriel's group bought it and turned it into a retreat centre.
5: Right.
2: It's all very cosy and communal. Didn't the bishop explain any of this to you?
5: The bishop was very light on the facts.
2: Oh, he often is. To be honest, I don't understand why he sent you. Isn't it enough that God is at work, that people are being healed?
5: Are they being healed?
2: They certainly are. Well, I wouldn't allow them to use my church otherwise.
5: Well, I have no idea who you'd open your church to. The bishop asked me to investigate.
2: Investigate. Exactly. As if a crime has been committed. Now, this is a classic church reaction to an amazing outpouring from God. Scrutinize it, dissect it, then, after you've killed it, recognize it for what it was.
5: Yeah, well, that is too often the case, but it's not what I've come to do. Now, can you tell me how to get to Angel Wing Manor?
2: Yes, but prepare yourself for a shock.
5: What kind of shock?
2: These people are the real thing.
5: Hmm. I wonder where the Advent Group got enough money to buy such a huge house.
6: I won't try to guess for fear that you'll call me a snob again.
5: Thank you.
6: But I will say, This is bound to be a waste of time. They'll be on their best behaviour. I'll wager they won't do anything outside of the ordinary for fear of being found out.
5: You're assuming that this whole thing is a fraud.
6: It is a reasonable assumption.
5: Well, what if it's legitimate?
6: Fat chance.
7: I'm sorry to keep you waiting. I was in another part of the house.
5: Oh, that's all right.
7: I'm Alison. You must be Father Gilbert.
5: Yes, I am, and this is...
7: Mrs. Mayhew. It's nice to meet you both.
6: Oh, how do you do?
7: Please, come in. Gabriel is expecting you. Come this way.
5: I'm confused. Did the bishop's office call?
7: The bishop call? No. No, we don't have a phone here.
5: Then how do you know who we are?
7: Gabriel told me. He's known for days that you were coming.
6: Well, there must be a mistake. Father Gilbert didn't know until this morning that he was coming to see you.
7: But Gabriel knew. He's like that. This way, please. Gabriel?
8: Come in, Alison. Father Gilbert, Mrs. Mayhew, I'm so glad you've come. I've been hoping for months that the bishop would take us seriously enough to send someone our way.
5: Have you?
8: Yes. I was beginning to feel neglected. Would you like some tea or coffee?
5: Not for me, thank you.
6: I won't either.
8: Then Alison will show you to your room so you can freshen up and get settled in before supper.
6: Rooms? Oh, no. I'm not staying. I must get back to Stonebridge.
8: Well, that's too bad. I sense that you could use a few days of rest, prayer and relaxation.
5: You're welcome to stay, Mrs. Mayhew.
6: If it's all the same to you...
8: I don't mean to pressure you with the offer. Some people are uneasy in a place like this.
6: I am not uneasy.
8: Please don't feel defensive.
6: I'm not feeling defensive.
5: Perhaps I should walk Mrs. Mayhew back to her car.
6: I am not defensive.
5: Never mind.
8: It's understandable, you know. Being in the presence of a spiritual phenomenon is no comfortable thing. And this house, well, sometimes I think it emanates the power of God all by itself. You can feel it when you walk through the door. It upsets some people.
6: I can assure you that I am not upset. And I don't mean to be rude, but I wish you would stop guessing how I feel or don't feel.
8: I am not guessing, Mrs. Mayhew. I know the hearts of men and women. For some, the moment they find out who I am and what God is doing here, they close their eyes to the possibilities of true faith.
6: True faith?
5: I'm sorry. The moment they find out who you are...
8: Yes.
5: I think I must have missed something. Who are you?
8: Father, can't you tell? I was certain you knew the moment you walked in.
5: You what?
8: I am Gabriel, the angel of God.
6: What?

0: Well, we'll see about that.
1: Rightfully so. The Bible tells us to test all spirits. You're a discerning man, and I'm glad to sense that you haven't come with a closed mind. Now, I'll have Alison show you to your room.
2: This is the best room in the house. It's on the top floor, facing west. Oh, see? Miles and miles of the most beautiful countryside in England. It takes my breath away.
0: It is beautiful.
2: You may use the wardrobe for your clothes. The toilet and bath are through that door.
0: Right. Well, I'm grateful for the accommodation.
2: But we have a few rules, Father, which we must insist that you strictly obey.
0: All right.
2: Well, since this is a spiritual retreat centre for the purpose of meditation and healing, we don't allow telephones, mobile phones, or laptop computers, especially the ones with modems. We prefer our members and guests to have no contact with the outside world.
0: Yeah, but it's over 10 miles to Storwich. What do we do in the case of an emergency?
2: Pray.
0: I see.
2: Do you have any other questions?
0: Well, I was wondering how many members you have in your group.
2: Oh, 26? No, 27. We have a new member who only joined us this past week.
0: Alison, Gabriel told me that he's the Gabriel, an angel of God.
2: Yes.
0: Do you believe him?
2: Why wouldn't I?
0: Well, have you seen him do anything to prove his claim?
2: I have seen many things, Father Gilbert. I don't need him to prove anything to me.
0: Oh, come in.
3: Father Gilbert, hi.
0: Hi.
3: They told me to come and get you. It's time for supper.
0: Oh, all right, thanks. Right.
3: I'm Tony, the new guy. I'm in the room down the hall.
0: Oh, it's nice to meet you.
3: You too.
0: Oh, right. So, Tony, where'd you come from?
3: My past isn't important.
0: Isn't it? Oh, I'm inclined to think our past is very important to our spiritual journey.
3: Really?
0: Well, how are we going to get a perspective on where God is taking us unless we know where we've been?
3: But Gabriel says that... I'm sorry, we have to go. It's impolite to be late for the meal.
4: For these gifts which we are about to receive, O Lord, make us truly thankful. Amen.
5: Amen.
4: I have only three announcements today. First, we should be thankful to God for the financial provision he brings to us. This morning, I received a rather abundant gift from a member of Parliament who prefers to remain anonymous. Amen.
5: Amen.
4: I also received a letter from Mrs. Joanna Trundle. You'll remember that Mrs. Trundle was suffering from cancer of the spine. She attended our healing service 2 weeks ago, where the spirit moved in a mighty fashion and drove the cancer away. Well, Mrs. Trundle wrote to say that her doctor has confirmed the healing. She is in complete remission. Everyone who knows her is astonished. But we are not. Amen.
5: Amen.
4: And finally, we are grateful to God for sending to us Father Lewis Gilbert. He is here on behalf of the bishop to confirm our work. Welcome, Father Gilbert. Amen.
5: Amen.
0: Yes, thank you.
4: Father Gilbert may be asking you questions about our work here. I encourage you all to be open and truthful. We have nothing to hide. Is there anything you'd like to ask us now, Father?
0: I do have one question for now.
4: Yes.
0: All of the seats at this table are taken, except for that one. Is it symbolic of something, or are you missing one of your members?
4: I wish I could say that it's a symbol, or anything other than what it is.
0: What is it?
4: The power of God has laid one of our membership low. John, a rather obstinate young man, broke the rule about contacting the outside world. He is being chastised for his disobedience.
0: Chastised? How?
4: He is in his room for a period of fasting and isolation.
0: I'd like to speak with him if possible.
4: I'm afraid it isn't, Father Gilbert.

0: At least not until his time of penance is done.
1: And when will that be?
0: A month.
1: A month? Isn't that rather harsh?
0: In the eyes of God, discipline is equal to love and healing.
2: Move over, Father.
1: Oh, Mrs. Mayhew, what in the world are you doing here?
2: I certainly couldn't go back to Stonebridge and leave you at the mercy of these fruitcakes.
1: Please.
2: He claimed to be the angel Gabriel, Father.
1: Yeah, I know. Are you staying here in Stonebridge?
2: I found a bed and breakfast nearby. I'm genuinely worried, you know.
1: I don't think I'm in any danger.
2: Oh, that's what they always say. Right before the danger comes.
3: Good evening, ladies and gentlemen. Come into God's presence. Come and feel the power of God.
2: I told you they'd have tambourines. You're awfully quiet.
1: I'm just thinking about the service. What were your impressions?
2: It's exactly what I expected. A lot of loud music, frenzied emotion, and superficial magic tricks.
1: Magic tricks?
2: All that laying on of hands for back problems and arthritis and ulcers. No one was healed with anything visible, anything we could actually see. It's no better than pulling a rabbit out of a hat, as far as I'm concerned.
1: I see. Or what about the woman who was blind until tonight?
2: Anyone could pretend to be blind, Father.
1: But why would she pretend, unless she's part of some vast conspiracy to give credibility to Gabriel?
2: But didn't you notice? Your angel, that Gabriel, didn't do a thing except shout into the microphone. His underlings did all the actual work, the praying, the laying on of hands. Rather, I should say that Alison did all the work, poor girl. Gabriel kept calling her forward to put her hands on this person or to pray for that person. She looked terribly uncomfortable. Or maybe that was part of the act.
1: So you think the whole thing was a fake?
2: It's not for me to say. You're the one writing the report.
1: Are you going to stay on in Stonebridge?
2: I'll stay as long as you need me to. I told you, I'm not happy about leaving you here.
1: Well, in that case, I have a few things I'd like you to find out. Gabriel's real name and history, for one thing.
2: Am I supposed to look him up in a celestial who's who? He says he's Gabriel the angel.
1: Yes, well, check more earthly sources anyway. Start with Father Michael. He may know some of the Advent group's history.
2: If you think he can be trusted, I will. Is there anything else?
1: Find out the name of the woman who couldn't see. It would be good for me to talk to her.
2: All right. Father, are you sure about staying?
1: Well, apart from the revelation that I'm being entertained by an angel, I think the group is made up of people who believe in what they're doing.
2: Apart from that, Father Gilbert, Gabriel is certifiable.
1: Or he is who he says he is. Oh. The scriptures speak of angels walking among men. Have you thought of that?
2: No, I haven't. And you worry me when you think of such things.
1: Thank you. Thank you, Mrs. Mayhew.
2: How will I contact you?
1: Come to the service tomorrow evening.
2: Oh, dear. I was afraid you were going to say that.

0: Hello? Is someone here?
1: Help me, please.
0: What on earth is wrong?
1: You have to stop them from doing this to me.
0: Doing what?
1: They've locked me up for days and days. It'll never end.
0: You're John.
1: Please, you have to get me away from here.
0: Have they hurt you? Tell me what is wrong.
1: I hear them coming. They're looking for me.
0: Right, stay calm. Just tell me exactly what...
2: Father Gilbert?
1: Please, help me.
2: Father Gilbert, can you speak? I know John is in there.
1: Oh, no, you can't let them take me back. I can't bear it.
2: John, listen to me. You're not well. Father Gilbert, please open the door or I'm going to assume John has harmed you somehow.
0: Look, I'm all right, Gabriel. If you'll wait a moment, I'm sure we can sort this out.
1: No, there's nothing to sort out.
0: I won't let anyone harm you. Just let me open the door and then...
1: No, I can't bear it. I can't bear it.
0: John! Oh, God have mercy.
3: What's happened? Where is he?
0: He's gone out the window. Call an ambulance. Hurry.
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0: Well, we have to give him first aid.
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0: Yeah, well, you're not the only one.
9: He was formerly known as Simon Perkins.
0: I want to have a proper conversation with Alison.
9: Isn't that her going into the station?
0: Oh!
10: I can't do it anymore. I have to get away from here. From him!
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0: we gonna get to heaven?
1: Maybe we can take a taxi. I'm really good at calling taxis. Taxi! Yoo-hoo! Taxicab! Taxi!
2: Helping kids look to God daily.
3: Vision Kids!

0: like.
1: Now, Jenny Fleck, what I want to know is, where are my sewing needles?
2: Sebastian.
1: What?
2: It's not that kind of sewing.
1: Oh.
2: Okay?
1: What kind of sewing is it?
2: No, I think it would be a very good idea.
1: What would?
2: If maybe I took over the singing.
1: Oh, no.
2: And you listen.
1: Not fair.
2: Learn a little bit about what this is all about, okay?
1: No.
2: Now go and sit over there.
1: But I've been practicing for weeks and weeks.

0: feet. A sower, went sowing one day, and some of the good seed it fell by the wayside.
1: What's a wayside?
0: And the birds of the air came and ate it with glee.
1: I like these bits.
0: And that was the end of that part of the seed.
1: Oh dear. Oh, I missed the dum-de-dum bits. Oh well, a sower went. Oh, I'm not even supposed to be here.
0: A sower
1: Excuse me.
0: Went.
1: Oh,
0: well,
1: stop it. I just want to turn. And some of the good seeds sprang up right away.
0: Resting off my strings.
1: Sorry.
0: Cause it fell on the rocks where the soil weren't deep.
1: Help, I'm a thirsty seed. And it's wasn't, not weren't.
0: And when the sun rose, it was scorched by the heat.
1: Oh, yeah, well, I'm not going to stay out here and get scorched by any heat. And besides, I haven't got any sunscreen.

0: seed grew just where it lay.
1: Now it's my turn to sing. With the thorn, then the thistle, then the weed, then. Oh, and with the thorn, then the... Oh, gee, and I still didn't get it right. With the thorn, then the thistle, then the weed, then such like.
0: Till I grew up and choked it, and it vanished from sight.
1: Jerry.
0: Just like you're going to, Sebastian.
1: Now, Nathan, you're supposed to be

0: Well, you see, this guy who owned it really looked after it very well.
1: Then as spring was sprung, there was corn everywhere.
0: 30, 60, 100, 200, 400, 590,000 times as much was planted and more. Now can we sing it? Next time through. I saw a... Not this time.

0: the field that is me. I never thought about it quite like that before. I suppose I have got a few weeds here and there that need pulling out.
1: Helping kids look to God daily.
2: This is Vision Kids.
3: Vision Kids.

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1: It's me.
2: Is it a bird?
0: No way.
2: Is it a plane?
0: Uh-uh.
2: Who could it be?
0: Check it out.
1: It's me.
3: Vision Kids.
4: Vision Kids.
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7: Hi, I'm Scarlett, and my favorite Bible verse is Genesis 1 verse 1, which says, "In the beginning, God created the heavens and the earth." That's Genesis 1 verse 1, and this is Vision Kids.
8: Vision Kids!
9: Luke and the Very Messy Cupboard. Now, about 7 years on, Luke was a little bit older. In fact, if I do my maths, 1, 2, 3, 4, 5, he was in year 10. He was about 15 years old. Now, you might expect that a teenager might have grown up just a little, maybe been able to get himself ready for school in the morning, maybe be a little more tidy. Let's find out how Luke's going.
10: Well, later on in life things change, but not for Luke, he stayed the same.

0: So one day, Luke was busy getting ready for school when he heard his mum call out, "Luke, are you ready?"
1: "Yeah, Mum, I'm ready. I'm at the door."
0: So Luke's mum grabbed her keys, and just as she was about to walk out the front door, she noticed that Luke was only wearing one shoe. And so in a particularly high-pitched voice, she asked, "Luke, why are you only wearing one shoe?"
1: I can't find it."
2: "What do you mean you can't find it? You get back to your room and you go and find your shoe. We're going to be late for school."
0: So Luke and his mum headed down the hallway and into his room. And just as they were about to open up the cupboard, Luke cried out, "Wait!
1: Mum, it's pretty messy."
2: "Luke, you are going to be late for school. Open up your cupboard right now."
0: So Luke and his mother opened up the cupboard, and this is what they found. They found five tennis rackets and a couple dirty jackets and a little fake piece of poo. She looked up high and she saw a pie from 1982.
1: The hell on earth
0: did that get there, and whose are those pink knickers over there but Luke? Couldn't find his shoe. Well, Luke's mother, quite disgusted, the sight of finding a little pair of his sister's pink knickers in his room. Luke went red with embarrassment. By this stage, Luke's mother was more than frustrated at the fact that Luke had chucked all of the dirty things in his room and stuffed them in his cupboard. So she informed him that they would be opening up the cupboard another time. And this is what they found. They found 9 lolly wrappers and a half a pack of Jaffers and a love letter from a

0: I'm in deep stew. Well, with Luke's mother fainted out on the floor, you can imagine Luke was sweating it once again. The next thing that Luke heard were footsteps coming down the hallway.
1: Uh-oh.
0: You can guess who it was. That's right, it was Luke's dad.
2: What's going on in here, son?
1: Can't find my shoe, Dad.
0: So Luke's father replied,
2: Don't worry, son. I'll get to the bottom of this. Let's have a look in your cupboard.
0: So Luke and his dad headed into his room and they opened up his cupboard. And this is what they found. They found 5 den rats and a packet of jets and a bat stuck to the roof. They found 1 pack of bait and a photo of an ape and the name was Missing Cockatoo. Cuckoo! How on earth did that get there and what's that black thing over there? I found my shoe.
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me, she always wants her way. 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
1: Adam.
0: Adam, ready? Adam is not the boss. Ah. They're looking for another person.
1: Amy.
0: Amy is not the boss. Let's do one more.
1: Katie
0: is not the boss. Jesus is the boss. Cause just the boys.

0: Vicky. We got someone else. Shh, shh, shh.
1: Blake.
0: Blake is not the boss. Ah, ah. She's forgotten her name. What's her name? Mummy can tell us.
2: Nilani.
0: Oh, that's a beautiful name. Nilani, say that. Nilani is not the boss. Ah, ah, sorry, Nilani.
1: Murray
0: is not the boss. Who is? G.

0: God.
1: We got someone else?
2: Steven.
1: Steven is not the boss.
2: Jonathan.
1: Jonathan. It's Jonathan.
0: Jonathan is not the boss.
1: Hey, let's do everyone. You say your name after three. One, two, three. Is not the boss. We got one more. We have one more. Shh. Listen.
2: God.
1: Guy is not the boss. Who is Jesus? Is the boss. Cause. Hey, I've got an idea. What about just the grown-ups? The mums and the dads sing the chorus. Ready? Here we go, grown-ups.

0: party game.
1: Yes, sir.
0: Wait.
1: Well done.
0: Who thinks they can do a new song? I sing, the Word became flesh and dwelt among us. And you sing, aye, you'd better believe it. All right, here we go.
2: We are the future. We are Vision Kids.

0: fire.
1: Oh, that's a good idea.
0: Fire.

Hey!

0: it's Andy Kirk here. Once upon a time, there was a man who set out to change the whole world. Before long, he discovered the world was too big, so he decided to just change his country. After trying this for a while, he realized that this was also too big, so he decided to change his neighborhoods. His neighbors closed the doors and shut the windows, so he decided, I'll just change my family. Instead of changing, things got worse. So finally, he decided he would just change himself. And when he did this, he changed the world. You see, guys, we can't be responsible for changing the whole world, but we are responsible for changing us into a better person. If we do this, then we will influence, lead, challenge, and rub off on others, and in turn, they themselves will make the decision to change. We can only change us, so let's start with that. I'm Andy Kirk. Super
1: Kids. Vision Kids.
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I'm Brooke, and my favourite Bible verse is Isaiah 41:18, which says, I will open up rivers for them on the high places. I will give them fountains of water in the valleys. I fill the desert with pools of water. Rivers fed by springs will flow across the parched ground. That's Isaiah 41.

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3: Good morning, girls and boys.
4: Good morning, Mrs. Wigglebottom.
3: Well, today we're going to be learning one of my favourite Christmas carols for our school item, Mary's Boy Child. Woo-hoo! Everyone, let's sing together in the key of high C. Here we go, one, two, three.
4: A long time ago in Bethlehem.
3: Come on now, children.
4: And the Holy Bible says.
3: Come on, Johnny, put your back into it.
4: Mary's Boy Child, Jesus Christ.
5: Excuse me, miss. Can't we do something like a little bit more cool, you know, like by Sean W. Smith?
6: Yeah!
3: Sean W. Smith? We're not singing any of that hibbity-hobbity rubbish. That stuff makes my feet tap.
5: Oh, please,
4: please, please.
3: Oh, fine. Here we go. It's going to be absolute rubbish. Listen to it. Here we go.
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0: Super Kids.
1: G'day, it's Andy Kirk here. On a freezing cold Christmas night, George Washington brought the tattered remnants of his army across the Delaware. His troops are in wretched shape, worn out, ill-fed. Nonetheless, Washington was leading them on a surprise attack on Hessian soldiers occupying Trenton, New Jersey. The Hessian commander, Colonel Johann Rahl, was attending a Christmas party that night. To him, it was inconceivable that the disorganized colonials would dare to mount an attack. That night, a messenger brought a note to Colonel Rahl, who just stuffed it in his pocket, unread. At daybreak in a freezing sleet, Washington and his sleep-starved troops attacked, overpowering and winning. 900 Hessians were taken prisoner and Colonel Rahl was mortally wounded. As a doctor cut away his clothes to treat his wounds, the note fell from his pocket. It turned out to be a message warning of Washington's approach. If he'd taken time to read it earlier, Rahl might have lived to see the Americans defeated and Washington his prisoner. I want to encourage all of you to take advice and read the notes and respond to alarms in your life. Don't be surprised by situations, but be prepared. I'm Andy Kirk.
0: Super Kids.
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4: 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I have prepared a great classic hymn for your listening enjoyment. All right. I hope this goes well. Here we go. I am weak, but thou art strong. That's how it starts. Jesus, keep me from all wrong. Not bad so far.

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Through this world of toil and snares. Oh, the snares, I hate them. If I falter, Lord, who cares? That's right, splendid.

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0: Well, hello there. It's good to have you back. You're always welcome here at Lamplighter Theatre. On our last visit...
1: I don't know, Harry. I don't see me ever changing much.
2: When you belong to Christ, he does the changing inside you. You just gotta ask him.
1: Jesus? Harry, my friend here, he tells me that you can help me change.
3: See that window? You're gonna climb through it, open the trunk, and take all the money you see inside.
1: Pa, this is Harry's family. Don't make me do this.
3: You stop acting like a little girl and climb in that window.
1: Where's that trunk?
4: What's this?
5: That's the handkerchief I made for Clapham.
6: Clapham?
2: Father, you're not thinking that.
6: Harry, we have to consider it. We need to share this evidence with the sheriff, I'm afraid.
7: Sheriff?
8: Norman, we're investigating a theft. Well, what do we have here? Hiding under your mattress.
1: I stole the money, Sheriff.
8: Well, you're going to jail.
1: Pa?
3: You break the law, you pay the price.
1: But Pa!
8: All right, come on now.

0: Oh, Harry, it's all so awful. Did the sheriff take him to jail?
1: Yeah, well, he took Clapham to a judge, and the judge sentenced him to 2 years in prison.
0: 2 years?
1: No.
0: He's a boy!
1: Mr. Smith was there, too, and he told the judge that Clapham stole from him as well.
0: Clapham is in prison now?
1: Yeah. They took him right away.
0: I can't believe this is happening. How could Clapham do such a thing to us?
1: Do you really believe he did it?
0: I don't know.
1: Because I don't believe a word of it. Clapham is far from perfect, but he never liked thieving. And the only reason he did it was because his father made him.
0: But what about Mr. Smith?
1: Clapham confessed his sin, both to God and to me. He asked the Lord to give him a new heart. He returned the money to Mr. Smith, although Mr. Smith never paid Clapham for a month's worth of work.
0: So, you think Clapham is innocent?
1: I can tell you firsthand, Clapham is walking straight now.
0: I really want to believe that he didn't take the money, but I can't deny the evidence either. We heard him in Lucy's room, we found his handkerchief with his initials, and the sheriff found the money under his bed.
1: I know all that. He does have a shady history, sure. I still don't believe it, though. I don't know, maybe I'm naive, but Clapham's my friend, and I'd rather be loyal and wrong than unfaithful and right.
2: This is your cell, son.
3: I'm standing here.
2: You're expecting an ocean view?
4: You are leaving a boy in here with us?
2: Yeah, when you commit adult crimes, you pay adult penalties.
4: A boy has no business being in the same prison with men like this.
2: Yeah, not my decision. Enjoy your stay, boy.
5: Oh, look at this, DeLue. We have a new servant. I mean, a roommate. And a new friend, I dare say.
4: Stay away from him, Slocum.
5: Oh, DeLue, you always take my fun away.
4: Come here, son. What is your name?
3: Clapham Dunn.
4: My name is DeLue. Do not pay any attention to him.
5: Well, just how's he going to do that, huh, DeLue? I'm not going nowhere for the next 30 years. I think we're going to get to know each other just fine.
3: I'm only in here for two.
5: Yeah, well, they tend to forget about us back here. 28 years could pass without them ever realizing they were supposed to let you go.
4: Slocum, put a pillow over your head and forget you exist.
5: Blah, blah. I put a pillow over your head, you old Frenchman.
4: Stay in your corner. Son, why are you here?
3: I betrayed a friend.
4: And you were sentenced to 2 years?
3: It's good that I'm in here. It means I can't hurt people no more.
4: You have no control over hurting people?
3: No, sir. It's in my blood.
4: How so?
3: My grandpa was a thief. So was my pa. They were both criminals on board the ship Commerce, although grandpa was killed when it wrecked.
4: Commerce? What was your grandfather's name?
3: Felix Hale. I tried to change, but I can't. I had a black heart since I was born.
4: You tried to change, huh?
3: Yeah. I prayed some. With my friend Harry.
4: So, you are a believer in God. You're his child?
3: I tried to be. From the looks of things, I expect God didn't even hear me praying.
5: God helps those who help themselves. That's my religion.
4: Pay no attention to him, my son. I, too, am a child of God. And now I know for what reason God has placed me in this temporary torment. It is for you to learn from me that it is good to be afflicted, that you might learn his word and his ways.
3: I don't know if I believe that.
4: Well, it looks like we are going to be spending quite a bit of time together. Perhaps I can help you believe.
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5: Clap 'em, my friend. Play cards with me?
3: No.
5: You've been here for 6 months, boy, and you haven't played yet. What's wrong with you?
4: Slocum. He won't play with you because he learns that bad company corrupts good character.
5: I am not trying to take over the poor boy's soul. I am only interested in passing the time with the game.
4: He knows not to trust you.
5: Oh, yeah? And why does he trust you?
3: Because he's trying to help me. You're trying to cheat me.
5: The guard's coming. Is it lunchtime already?
16: Hello.
4: We?
16: This came for you.
4: Thank you.
5: He gets presents.
3: What is it?
4: It's something for you.
5: You got something to read? How did you manage that?
4: Unlike you, I have the ability to make friends. Good seed can be sown even in prison.
3: Yeah, I seen one of these at Mr. Smith's shop. It's a record book.
4: Exactly. But this one doesn't record numbers. This is a record of a shipwreck.
3: A shipwreck? You mean...
4: I remember you speaking of your grandfather and father being on the ship Commerce. And I recalled that I had heard the story.
3: You knew about the Commerce?
4: Oui. I had read the story about it written by a man who was on board.
3: This is the story?
4: Oui.
3: Will you read it to me?
4: But of course. Let's see. The Commerce was designated to carry prisoners. She was a good ship. With a good captain.

0: cry, little one. We have a long trip ahead of us. Go to sleep.
1: Marie.
0: Yes, Captain Hale.
1: How's he doing?
0: A bit fussy, but he is away from home. It is natural. I believe the rocking of the ship will calm him.
1: Well, thank you for coming with us to take care of him. His mother would have wanted him to have proper care on such a voyage. And I have all that I can do to keep us on course.
0: Captain Hale, if I may ask, why did you choose to bring him on board?
1: Well, once we drop off the prisoners in Boston, I plan to take the ship to Maine and settle there.
0: Oh, that will be wonderful.
1: You are welcome to come along. He will need a nanny.
0: Thank you for the offer. I will think it over.
1: Well, we have a storm brewing. I should return to deck.
0: Yes, Captain.
2: We've taken on water! All hands on deck, including the guards for the prisoners! Every available man! They're taking the guards away.
3: So? Don't mean nothing. We're still in chains.
2: It means they need the guards on deck, Carmen. This storm is more than they can handle.
3: It just means we're going down with the ship, right? In our chains. Get us out of here, or you're doom us to a watery grave. We can't swim in chains.
2: They got a ship to steer. They don't care about us. Norman! Look! The beam broke!
4: Yeah!
2: Take a breath! There! I'm free! Where are the keys?
3: God! Hung them on the wall! But what good will it do to have the keys?
2: I'm gonna set you all free! We're gonna take over the ship!
3: The ship that's gonna be on the bottom of the ocean!
2: This is our chance, Norman! More of us than them! Go on, Tech! We take control of this ship! Are you with me?
5: Seize these men!
2: Call off your men! Or this woman and her baby get tossed overboard!
6: No!
5: All right, hold your position, men! What are your demands?
2: First, you gotta turn the ship around and sail south to the Carolinas!
7: Are you crazy? Can't you see we're in the midst of a storm? We have to sail north!
2: We sail south! Your head can go north!
3: He's out, Hunt. So how are we gonna steer a ship?
2: All of you! Keep to your posts and get us through the storm! South where we go! Turn that wheel!
3: I can't hold this course! We got to turn or we're going to
2: get out of the way! I'm steering the ship now! You! Throw the captain overboard! Don't need extra weight! The woman and child too!
6: No! Please!
3: Hunt, wait! You can't throw a woman and baby overboard!
2: You get soft, Norman! Maybe you'd like to join up!
3: If we survive, she can cook for us!
2: Not as dumb as you look! Take the woman and baby to the galley!
3: We're running aground! Hunt, turn the ship! We're heading into the rocks!

0: is everyone? Hey, is anyone here? Anyone alive? What reason would I be spared and the others perish?
1: Hello?
0: Who are you?
1: Name's Lorenzo. Second mate. Looks like you and I are the only ones who survived. I'm gonna go see if I can find some drinking water.
0: Hey, maybe there's some rum. What? The baby? Hold on, boy. All right, calm down. The storm's over. What am I gonna do with you? Wonder what you would go for on the black market. I can fetch a few coins for you, I think. Alright, let's go, little one. It's time to cash you in.
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5: It says Norman Dunn kept the baby, and no one has heard from them since.
6: Felix Hale wasn't my grandpa? He was my father? And the captain of the Commerce?
5: That is right.
6: So, Pa wasn't my Pa at all. He lied to me all along. That wretched man stole me. He stole my life. It could have been so different. So much better.
5: Well, perhaps.
6: What do you mean, perhaps? I could have been raised by a sea captain. Instead, I was raised by a scoundrel.
5: It seems that way. But God takes us in different directions for a reason.
6: What do you mean?
5: Has anyone ever told you the story of Joseph in the Bible?
6: No.
5: Joseph was sold into slavery by his brothers, but he ended up being one of the most powerful men in the world. Just remember, what man intends for evil, God will always turn into good. For those who trust in Him.
6: How can God turn this to good? For me?
5: For you, it remains to be seen. But for me, my eyes have opened, eh?
6: So what good is it doing you to be in here?
5: That is a question I have been asking myself for a long time. But now I know the answer, huh?
6: Okay.
5: I was falsely accused of a bank robbery almost a year ago. I was in the wrong place at the wrong time. I heard gunshots and saw a man running toward me. I ran for cover, and soon after, I was arrested. They thought I was an accomplice.
7: Oh, yeah, I'm innocent too.
5: Quiet, Slocum. Apparently, God wanted me here because the evidence certainly wasn't enough to imprison me.
6: Now, that's terrible.
5: But now, I am glad it happened because it led me to meeting you. You are my purpose, Clapham. I'm here to protect you, to guide you, and help you learn about your past.
6: So God really meant it for good?
5: That is what I believe.
6: I can almost believe it, too. You might have me convinced for long.
5: Good. Wait patiently, Clapham. The Lord will deliver you in His perfect timing.

0: So, how many letters this month?
1: 8.
0: I have yet to receive 8 in my lifetime. Let's hear what this one has to say.
2: Dearest Clapham, Mother and Harry send their love. We continue to pray for you daily and still believe in your innocence. I know it must seem like God has abandoned you, but please trust him. He's a refuge in the day of

0: trouble. We did receive a letter from a Mr. DeLu, who shared that God has miraculously placed him in prison to care for you and protect you. We were so thankful to hear of God's provision that we were all brought to tears. Oh, Clapham, I still miss our sister terribly, but each thought of her brings me much joy and always a smile. I'll always remember the way she loved you as a brother. Please thank Mr. DeLu for me, and know that you are in my prayers and my heart. With fond memories of the past and hope for the future, Annie.
1: Annie seems like a wonderful girl.
2: Yes, sir, she is.
3: Would the two of you please stop with the happiness?
1: Are we interrupting your misery, Slocum?
3: This is a prison, not a church picnic.
4: DeLu, I have news for you.
1: We?
4: You're a free man.
2: What?
4: The charges against you were dropped. You can go home.
2: Home?
1: Well, this is most surprising.
3: Finally, I'll be rid of the incessant sound of joy coming from that corner of the cell.
2: You're leaving?
1: I suppose so. It would appear that I have completed God's assignment for me. And now, a new assignment begins for me and for you.
2: But Slocum's gonna come after me the second you leave.
1: Perhaps. But I have faith that you can withstand him. Remember the verse we worked on last month?
2: Yes. There hath no temptation taken you, but such as is common to man. But God is faithful, who will not... That's the word I can't ever remember. No, I got it. Who will not suffer you to be tempted above that ye are able, but will, with the temptation, also make a way to escape, that ye may be able to bear it.
1: Bravo! You are going to do just fine. Remember, his word is your sword, and prayer will be your shield, which will help you walk by faith.
2: Do you really think I can do this without you?
1: You are already doing it. Besides, I am not leaving you alone. God's Spirit is with you and lives in you. Remember, where there is great adversity, there is great opportunity, if you are patient enough to wait for God to deliver you. If you wait on him, he will deliver you. Sometimes in a surprising way, as he has done for me today.
2: Oh, DeLu, I'm gonna miss you.
3: Yeah, me too.
4: Come on, DeLu. We have to go.
1: My friend, take the shield of faith, wherewith ye shall be able to quench all the fiery darts of the wicked.
2: Thank you. Goodbye.
1: Goodbye, my friend.
4: Come on, let's go.
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2: Harry, Mr. Dunn was found lying in the woods, unconscious. Father said that his days are numbered.
3: Mr. Dunn? Last time we talked, it seemed like there was something you might want to share with me.
4: Yeah.
3: I spoke with the governor about your release. Guard, get me out of here.
5: Harry! Wait, Harry!
1: I'm your host, John Rhys Davis. We've enjoyed our visit with you. Come back soon. You're always welcome here at Lamplighter Theater.
6: We are the future. We are.

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1: Hi, I'm Quinn, and my favorite Bible verse is Isaiah 53:6. It says, "We all like sheep have gone astray. Each of us has turned to our own way. And the Lord has laid on him the iniquity of us all." That's Isaiah 53:6.

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0: everyone's got a water buffalo and everyone does not have a water buffalo. We're going to get nasty letters saying, where's my water buffalo? Why don't I have a water buffalo? And are you prepared to deal with that? I don't think so. Just stop being so silly!
1: This has been Silly Songs with Laddie. 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

0: Hey guys, it's Andy Kirk here. They presented a chest x-ray to a cardiologist and he only saw the heart. They present it to the pulmonary physician and he only saw the lungs. They present it to an orthopedist and he only saw the bones, and so on. But no one saw it as a whole unique image. Isn't that the way we do things sometimes? Each one sees what we see of interest. Sometimes we don't see the whole image. Take a step back and try and see things or situations as a whole rather than just through one viewpoint. I'm Andy Kirk. Super
1: Kids. 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

0: Okay, Timmy, you pretend to be Jesus, and you yell, stop. Now, you kids over here, you pretend to be the rain. Let me hear you. And in the middle, you're the wind. Come on. And you kids over here, you're the waves. Let me hear you. Okay, good job. Remember, Timmy, you yell, stop. Are you ready? Let's see.
1: What kind of man?
0: And the rain stopped falling.
1: He spoke to the wind. Stop!
0: And the wind stopped blowing.
1: He spoke.

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0: Okay, let's have some rain. 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And now the waves. Come on, rain. Come on, wind. I need a hurricane. And more waves. Oh, and everybody rock back and forth. It's a terrible storm. Oh, help us, Jesus. Help us.
1: Stop!
0: Thank you, Jesus.
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3: For we are God's workmanship, created in Christ Jesus to do good works, which God has prepared in advance for us to do. Ephesians 2:10. To me, this means that when this verse says we are God's workmanship, we can tie it back to Genesis when it talks about we were made in God's image. And one of the core instructions that we've been given is to spread the good news and to be a vessel in other people's life and to tell them about God. I know that throughout life, I should always listen to him and follow the plan that he's given to me so that I can tell others and they can get to know him and grow in their own purpose as well.
1: Join us in memorizing scripture together. 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
2: Beautiful music. Healing music that reaches the very troubled places in our souls. God is there, my dear brothers and sisters, touching and restoring. And God is here to meet your needs. Are you in pain? Are you burdened? Are you carrying the weight of physical, emotional, or spiritual sickness? Come, children, come.

0: Hello, I'm Dave Arnold, producer for Focus on the Family Radio Theater. If you've heard any of our Father Gilbert mysteries, then you know that Father Louis Gilbert is no stranger to the unexplainable. In fact, he seems to be a magnet for the unusual and bizarre. As a former police detective, he views such things with a wary eye. But as an Anglican vicar, well attuned to the spiritual dimension in our world, he tries to accept the possibility of the supernatural with a discerning heart. This next case, however, is going to push the limits of what Father Gilbert is ready to believe, and may even lead him to a fatal conclusion. Coming up, Focus on the Family Radio Theater presents the Father Gilbert mystery, Healing.
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2: Vision Kids!
3: Bishop?
4: Yes, Annette?
3: Father Gilbert is here to see you.
4: Father Gilbert?
3: From St. Mark's in Stonebridge. You sent for him.
4: Oh, yes. Yes, Father Gilbert. Send him in. And bring in a pot of tea. Please.
3: Yes, Bishop.
4: And sugar. We'll need a lot of sugar for Father Gilbert.
5: How kind of you to remember, Your Eminence.
4: Ah, Father, do come in. Sit down. And how many times do I have to tell you to drop the Your Eminence business? If calling me David is too informal, then call me Bishop.
5: Oh, thank you, Bishop.
4: I'm glad you could come on such short notice.
5: I very nearly couldn't. Your letter arrived only yesterday.
4: Yesterday? Oh, dear, the postal service isn't what it used to be. Well?
5: Well?
4: Will you take the assignment?
5: Assignment? What assignment?
4: The one I mentioned in my letter.
5: Sorry, Bishop, but your letter didn't mention an assignment, only that you wanted to see me immediately.
4: Well, blast that. Not only is the post office late, but they didn't even deliver my entire letter. What's this country coming to?
5: What can I do for you, Bishop?
4: I need a man with spiritual discernment. One who can look at a questionable situation and come to a wise conclusion. Do you follow me?
5: Not at all. What kinds of questionable situations are you talking about?
4: Well, not to put too fine a point on it, I'm talking about the weird ones, Father Gilbert.
5: Uh-huh.
4: I understand you're interested in, rather you're gifted, in unexplainable phenomena. Visions, dreams, miracles, demons, that sort of thing.
5: Well, I've had a few encounters along the way.
4: Exactly. So you have more experience than the average vicar.
5: But I have to make it clear, I'm a sceptic when it comes to the vast majority of supernatural or paranormal events, even within the church.
4: Which makes you perfect for what I have in mind. Mm. You won't be duped, but you won't be closed-minded either.
5: I'm afraid I still don't understand what you're asking me to do.
4: Am I not speaking clearly? You see, every now and then, I hear from a vicar or a member of the diocese who has had some sort of encounter or crisis or, well, call it what you like. In general, it's something weird. I'd like you to investigate the situation and give me a report of your findings. And, of course, your recommendations for how the Church of England should respond.
5: I see.
4: Is that a yes?
5: I'm not entirely sure. Has something happened to cause you to ask me about this now?
4: Yes. I have a case I need you to look into right away.
5: What kind of case, exactly? Ah, thank you for waiting, Mrs. Mayhew.
6: There's a lovely tea shop in the lanes, Father. It has the most delicious cream cakes. Would you like to go there, or did the bishop drown you in tea?
5: Oh, well, we never had our tea, come to think of it. But, no, we need to drive directly back to Stonebridge. Where did you park your car?
6: Up behind the lanes.
5: Then we should go.
6: What's the hurry?
5: I have to pack.
6: Pack?
5: I'll explain everything on the way.
6: Well, are you going to tell me about your mission for the bishop?
5: Well, have you ever heard of the Advent Group?
6: No, I haven't.
5: They operate out of St. Anselm's in Storwich under the auspices of the vicar there.
6: Is it a business of some sort?
5: It's a healing ministry.
6: Oh.
5: You don't approve?
6: In my experience, none of the so-called healing ministries ever minister or heal. Mostly they seem to get people worked up over nothing and leave them disappointed with less money in their pockets. What does this Advent group have to do with the bishop, or you?
5: Well, the bishop received an anonymous letter indicating that rather sensational, tabloid-worthy things are going on at the church in Storwich. Miracles and wonders, the letter said.
6: Oh, don't be silly, Father. We're 21st century Anglicans. We don't believe in such things.
5: Don't we?
6: Do we?
5: Well, I always...
6: Please don't say the bishop is asking you to meet with this alleged healing ministry.
5: Oh, no, not meet with them, no.
6: Good.
5: He wants me to stay with them for a few days.
6: Oh.
5: I'm to determine whether or not they're legitimate.
6: Oh, Father, I thought you got on with this bishop. Why is he sending you?
5: Well, I got the impression that I have a reputation.
6: And I try so hard to keep things quiet.
5: Thank you.
6: Exactly what kinds of miracles and wonders is this Advent group claiming to perform?
5: Oh, it's the usual. The healing of major diseases and infirmities, raising people from the dead, that sort of thing.
6: Oh, dear. Well, better you than me, Father.
5: Actually, I was coming to that.
6: Coming to what?
5: Well, Storwich is off the beaten track, and it'll take ages to get there by train, and my car is in the garage, as you know.
6: Father!
5: So, Mr. Urquhart is up to his eyebrows in the building project, and Bill Drake is away on holiday.
6: No, so, Father, I won't drive you. I can't.
5: Why not?
6: Because... Well, because...
5: Thank you, Mrs. Mayhew.
6: This is St. Anselm's.
5: According to the sign, it is.
6: It's more modern than I would have expected from the name. It's awfully plain.
5: Not everyone has the luxury of worshipping in a church like ours, Mrs. Mayhew.
6: Well, I'm not sure how anyone can worship in a box. They probably use tambourines and guitars.
5: Don't be such a snob.
6: It's not snobbery, it's taste. Is that the gardener?
5: Where?
6: Over by the fence.
5: If I'm not mistaken, it's Michael Nicholson, the vicar.
6: In overalls, and he's wearing those obnoxious headphone things. Oh, that explains everything.
5: Snob. Father Michael! He can't hear me.
6: I can take care of that.
5: All right, you've got his attention.
6: I'll wait here.
2: Hello. Sorry, I didn't see you.
5: Hello, Father Michael. I'm Father Lewis Gilbert from Stonebridge.
2: Ah, yes, I got your message on my answer phone. Please, call me Michael. You're here sooner than I expected.
5: The bishop wanted me to come right away.
2: Of course he did. But you've come early.
5: Early?
2: Yeah, the service is later this evening.
5: I'm sorry, what service?
2: You're here about Gabriel and his group, right?
5: The Advent group.
2: Yes. Well, they hold services in the evenings.
5: Actually, I'm not here for just a service. The bishop asked me to observe them for a few days.
2: Oh, for that you'll have to drive out to Angel Wing.
5: I'm sorry,
2: no,
5: but
2: Angel Wing is their manor house, a few miles outside of Storwich.
5: Ah.
2: It used to belong to Lord Stratton, but Gabriel's group bought it and turned it into a retreat centre.
5: Right.
2: It's all very cosy and communal. Didn't the bishop explain any of this to you?
5: The bishop was very light on the facts.
2: Oh, he often is. To be honest, I don't understand why he sent you. Isn't it enough that God is at work, that people are being healed?
5: Are they being healed?
2: They certainly are. Well, I wouldn't allow them to use my church otherwise.
5: Well, I have no idea who you'd open your church to. The bishop asked me to investigate.
2: Investigate. Exactly. As if a crime has been committed. Now, this is a classic church reaction to an amazing outpouring from God. Scrutinize it, dissect it, then, after you've killed it, recognize it for what it was.
5: Yeah, well, that is too often the case, but it's not what I've come to do. Now, can you tell me how to get to Angel Wing Manor?
2: Yes, but prepare yourself for a shock.
5: What kind of shock?
2: These people are the real thing.
5: Hmm. I wonder where the Advent Group got enough money to buy such a huge house.
6: I won't try to guess for fear that you'll call me a snob again.
5: Thank you.
6: But I will say, This is bound to be a waste of time. They'll be on their best behaviour. I'll wager they won't do anything outside of the ordinary for fear of being found out.
5: You're assuming that this whole thing is a fraud.
6: It is a reasonable assumption.
5: Well, what if it's legitimate?
6: Fat chance.
7: I'm sorry to keep you waiting. I was in another part of the house.
5: Oh, that's all right.
7: I'm Alison. You must be Father Gilbert.
5: Yes, I am, and this is...
7: Mrs. Mayhew. It's nice to meet you both.
6: Oh, how do you do?
7: Please, come in. Gabriel is expecting you. Come this way.
5: I'm confused. Did the bishop's office call?
7: The bishop call? No, we don't have a phone here.
5: Then how do you know who we are?
7: Gabriel told me. He's known for days that you were coming.
6: Well, there must be a mistake. Father Gilbert didn't know until this morning that he was coming to see you.
7: But Gabriel knew. He's like that. This way, please. Gabriel?
8: Come in, Alison. Father Gilbert, Mrs. Mayhew, I'm so glad you've come. I've been hoping for months that the bishop would take us seriously enough to send someone our way.
5: Have you?
8: Yes. I was beginning to feel neglected. Would you like some tea or coffee?
5: Not for me, thank you.
6: I won't either.
8: Then Alison will show you to your room so you can freshen up and get settled in before supper.
6: Rooms? Oh, no. I'm not staying. I must get back to Stonebridge.
8: Well, that's too bad. I sense that you could use a few days of rest, prayer and relaxation.
5: You're welcome to stay, Mrs. Mayhew.
6: If it's all the same to you...
8: Well, I don't mean to pressure you with the offer. Some people are uneasy in a place like this.
6: I am not uneasy.
8: Please don't feel defensive.
6: I'm not feeling defensive.
5: Perhaps I should walk Mrs. Mayhew back to her car.
6: I am not defensive.
5: Never mind.
8: It's understandable, you know. Being in the presence of a spiritual phenomenon is no comfortable thing. And this house, well, sometimes I think it emanates the power of God all by itself. You can feel it when you walk through the door. It upsets some people.
6: I can assure you that I am not upset. And I don't mean to be rude, but I wish you would stop guessing how I feel or don't feel.
8: I am not guessing, Mrs. Mayhew. I know the hearts of men and women. For some, the moment they find out who I am and what God is doing here, they close their eyes to the possibilities of true faith.
6: True faith?
5: I'm sorry. The moment they find out who you are...
8: Yes.
5: I think I must have missed something. Who are you?
8: Father, can't you tell? I was certain you knew the moment you walked in.
5: You what?
8: I am Gabriel, the angel of God.
6: What? Oh,
5: freak. Come along, Mrs. Mayhew. You have a long drive back.
6: I just...
9: Vision Kids.
10: Vision Kids.
11: Vision Kids.
12: You're listening to Vision Kids.
8: She doesn't approve of us, does she?
5: She's wary, that's all. I think your announcement alarmed her.
8: And what do you think, Father Gilbert?
5: I'll reserve my thoughts until I learn more.
8: You've been here only a few minutes, but I can already tell a lot about you. You have a very generous spirit. You want to think the best of us. You're well on the road to true belief in what God is doing here.
5: Well, we'll see about that.
8: Rightfully so. The Bible tells us to test all spirits. You're a discerning man, and I'm glad to sense that you haven't come with a closed mind. Now, I'll have Alison show you to your room.
7: This is the best room in the house. It's on the top floor, facing west. Oh, see? Miles and miles of the most beautiful countryside in England. It takes my breath away.
5: It is beautiful.
7: You may use the wardrobe for your clothes. The toilet and bath are through that door.
5: Right. Well, I'm grateful for the accommodation.
7: But we have a few rules, Father, which we must insist that you strictly obey.
5: All right.
7: Well, since this is a spiritual retreat centre for the purpose of meditation and healing, we don't allow telephones, mobile phones, or laptop computers, especially the ones with modems. We prefer our members and guests to have no contact with the outside world.
5: Yeah, but it's over 10 miles to Storwich. What do we do in the case of an emergency?
7: Pray.
5: I see.
7: Do you have any other questions?
5: Well, I was wondering how many members you have in your group.
7: Oh, 26? No, 27. We have a new member who only joined us this past week.
5: Alison, Gabriel told me that he's the Gabriel, an angel of God.
7: Yes.
5: Do you believe him?
7: Why wouldn't I?
5: Well, have you seen him do anything to prove his claim?
7: I have seen many things, Father Gilbert. I don't need him to prove anything to me.
5: Oh, come in.
9: Father Gilbert, hi.
5: Hi.
9: They told me to come and get you. It's time for supper.
5: Oh, thanks. Right.
9: I'm Tony, the new guy. I'm in the room down the hall.
5: Oh, it's nice to meet you.
9: You too.
5: Oh, right. So, Tony, where'd you come from?
9: My past isn't important.
5: Isn't it? Oh, I'm inclined to think our past is very important to our spiritual journey.
9: Really?
5: Well, how are we going to get a perspective on where God is taking us unless we know where we've been?
9: But Gabriel says that... I'm sorry, we have to go. It's impolite to be late for the meal.

0: Say that her doctor has confirmed the healing. She is in complete remission. Everyone who knows her is astonished. But we are not. Amen.
1: Amen.
0: And finally, we are grateful to God for sending to us Father Lewis Gilbert. He is here on behalf of the bishop to confirm our work. Welcome, Father Gilbert. Amen.
1: Amen.
2: Yes, thank you.
0: Father Gilbert may be asking you questions about our work here. I encourage you all to be open and truthful. We have nothing to hide. Is there anything you'd like to ask us now, Father?
2: I do have one question for now.
0: Yes.
2: All of the seats at this table are taken, except for that one. Is it symbolic of something, or are you missing one of your members?
0: I wish I could say that it's a symbol, or anything other than what it is.
2: What is it?
0: The power of God has laid one of our membership low. John, a rather obstinate young man, broke the rule about contacting the outside world. He is being chastised for his disobedience.
2: Chastised? How?
0: He is in his room for a period of fasting and isolation.
2: I'd like to speak with him if possible.
0: I'm afraid it isn't, Father Gilbert. At least not until his time of penance is done.
2: And when will that be?
0: A month.
2: A month? Isn't that rather harsh?
0: In the eyes of God, discipline is equal to love and healing.
3: Move over, Father.
2: Oh, Mrs. Mayhew, what in the world are you doing here?
3: I certainly couldn't go back to Stonebridge and leave you at the mercy of these fruitcakes.
2: Please.
3: Claim to be the angel Gabriel, Father.
2: Yeah, I know. Are you staying here in storage?
3: I found a bed and breakfast nearby. I'm genuinely worried, you know.
2: I don't think I'm in any danger.
3: Oh, that's what they always say. Right before the danger comes.
0: Good evening, ladies and gentlemen. Come into God's presence. Come and feel the power of God.
3: I told you they'd have tambourines. You're awfully quiet.
2: I'm just thinking about the service. What were your impressions?
3: It's exactly what I expected. A lot of loud music, frenzied emotion, and superficial magic tricks.
2: Magic tricks?
3: All that laying on of hands for back problems and arthritis and ulcers. No one was healed with anything visible, anything we could actually see. It's no better than pulling a rabbit out of a hat, as far as I'm concerned.
2: I see. Or what about the woman who was blind until tonight?
3: Anyone could pretend to be blind, Father.
2: But why would she pretend, unless she's part of some vast conspiracy to give credibility to Gabriel?
3: But didn't you notice? Your angel, that Gabriel, didn't do a thing except shout into the microphone. His underlings did all the actual work, the praying, the laying on of hands. Rather, I should say that Alison did all the work, poor girl. Gabriel kept calling her forward to put her hands on this person or to pray for that person. She looked terribly uncomfortable. Or maybe that was part of the act.
2: So you think the whole thing was a fake?
3: It's not for me to say. You're the one writing the report.
2: Are you going to stay on in storage?
3: I'll stay as long as you need me to. I told you, I'm not happy about leaving you here.
2: Well, in that case, I have a few things I'd like you to find out. Gabriel's real name and history, for one thing.
3: Am I supposed to look him up in a celestial who's who? He says he's Gabriel the angel.
2: Yes, well, check more earthly sources anyway. Start with Father Michael. He may know some of the Advent group's history.
3: If you think he can be trusted, I will. Is there anything else?
2: Find out the name of the woman who couldn't see. It would be good for me to talk to her.
3: All right. Father, are you sure about staying?
2: Well, apart from the revelation that I'm being entertained by an angel, I think the group is made up of people who believe in what they're doing.
3: Apart from that, Father Gilbert,

0: Gabriel is certifiable.
1: Or he is who he says he is. Oh. The scriptures speak of angels walking among men. Have you thought of that?
0: No, I haven't. And you worry me when you think of such things.
1: Thank you. Thank you, Mrs. Mayhew.
0: How will I contact you?
1: Come to the service tomorrow evening.
0: Oh, dear. I was afraid you were going to say that.

0: Hello? Is someone here?
1: Help me, please.
0: What on earth is wrong?
1: You have to stop them from doing this to me.
0: Doing what?
1: They've locked me up for days and days. It'll never end.
0: You're John.
1: Please, you have to get me away from here.
0: Have they hurt you? Tell me what is wrong.
1: I hear them coming. They're looking for me.
0: Right, stay calm. Just tell me exactly what...
2: Father Gilbert?
1: Please, help me.
2: Father Gilbert, can you speak? I know John is in there.
1: Oh, no, you can't let them take me back. I can't bear it.
2: John, listen to me. You're not well. Father Gilbert, please open the door or I'm going to assume John has harmed you somehow.
0: Look, I'm all right, Gabriel. If you'll wait a moment, I'm sure we can sort this out.
1: No, there's nothing to sort out.
0: I won't let anyone harm you. Just let me open the door and then...
1: No, I can't bear it. I can't bear it.
0: John! Oh, God have mercy.
3: What's happened? Where is he?
0: He's gone out the window. Call an ambulance. Hurry.
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0: Well, we have to give him first aid.
8: I'm new to this group and what happened tonight has shaken me up a bit.
0: Yeah, well, you're not the only one.
9: He was formerly known as Simon Perkins.
0: I want to have a proper conversation with Alison.
9: Isn't that her going into the station?
0: Oh!
10: I can't do it anymore. I have to get away from here. From him!
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11: Well, God is great, and he's greatly to be praised. I said, God is great.

0: right.
1: Aw, this is a bit boring.
2: Yeah.
1: It's too slight.
2: Yeah.
0: Oh, yeah? Well, God is great, and he's greatly to be praised. I said, God is great,

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1: This is Vision Kids.
2: Don't be selfish. 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
1: This is Vision Kids.
2: Hi, I'm Bella, and my favourite Bible verse is Mark 11, 24.
1: Which says,
2: "So I tell you to ask for what you want in prayer.
1: And if you believe that you have received those things,
2: then they will be yours."
1: That's Mark 11, 24.
2: And this is Vision Kids.
1: Vision.

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1: and just for us.
2: Vision Kids.
3: So your mama got something she wants to say.

0: helping kids look to God daily.
1: Vision Kids!
2: Come on, everybody.

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0: Andy Kirk here. There's a story of a little girl who had spent all morning on a gift for her father at Father's Day. He was angry at her for wasting all the gold wrapping paper on it. But the time had come for the little girl to present her gift to her father, and he was again angry when he found the box contained nothing inside. "There's nothing inside," bellowed the father. The father was disappointed in the effort that the little girl had gone to, especially when there was nothing in the box. Gathering her courage, the girl said, "Daddy, it's a box of kisses. I blew them in there for you." This story teaches us that we don't need money to give elaborate gifts or even have to spend a lot, but instead we can show someone that we love how you feel through simple things. I think the less is more principle can come into play when we love people. I'm Andy Kirk.
1: Super Kids.
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0: Well, hello there. It's good to have you back. You're always welcome here at Lamplighter Theatre. On our last visit...
1: I don't know, Harry. I don't see me ever changing much.
2: When you belong to Christ, he does the changing inside you. You just gotta ask him.
1: Jesus? Harry, my friend here, he tells me that you can help me change.
3: See that window? You're gonna climb through it, open the trunk, and take all the money you see inside.
1: Pa, this is Harry's family. Don't make me do this.
3: You stop acting like a little girl and climb in that window.
1: Where's that trunk?
4: What's this?
5: That's the handkerchief I made for Clapham.
6: Clapham?
2: Father, you're not thinking that.
6: Harry, we have to consider it. We need to share this evidence with the sheriff, I'm afraid.
7: Sheriff?
8: Norman, we're investigating a theft. Now, what do we have here, hiding under your mattress?
1: I stole the money, Sheriff.
8: Well, you're going to jail.
1: Pa?
3: You break the law, you pay the price.
1: But Pa!
8: All right, come on now.
4: It's all so awful. Did the sheriff take him to jail?
1: Yeah.
2: Well, he took Clapham to a judge, and the judge sentenced him to 2 years in prison.
4: 2 years?
2: I know.
4: He's a boy.
2: Mr. Smith was there, too, and he told the judge that Clapham stole from him as well.
4: Clapham is in prison now?
2: Yeah. They took him right away.
4: I can't believe this is happening. How could Clapham do such a thing to us?
2: Do you really believe he did it?
4: I don't know.
2: Because I don't believe a word of it. Clapham is far from perfect, but he never liked thieving. And the only reason he did it was because his father made him.
4: But what about Mr. Smith?
2: Clapham confessed his sin, both to God and to me. He asked the Lord to give him a new heart. He returned the money to Mr. Smith, although Mr. Smith never paid Clapham for a month's worth of work.
4: So you think Clapham is innocent?
2: I can tell you firsthand... Clapham is walking straight now.
4: I really want to believe that he didn't take the money, but I can't deny the evidence either. We heard him in Lucy's room, we found his handkerchief with his initials, and the sheriff found the money under his bed.
2: I know all that. He does have a shady history, sure. I still don't believe it, though. I don't know, maybe I'm naive, but Clapham's my friend, and I'd rather be loyal and wrong than... unfaithful and right.
9: This is your cell, son.
1: I'm standing here.
9: You're expecting an ocean view?
3: You are leaving a boy in here with us?
9: Yeah, when you commit adult crimes, you pay adult penalties.
3: A boy has no business being in the same prison with men like this.
9: Yeah, not my decision. Enjoy your stay, boy.
10: Oh, look at this, DeLue. We have a new servant. I mean, a roommate. And a new friend, I dare say.
3: Stay away from him, Slocum.
10: Oh, DeLue, you always take my fun away.
3: Come here, son. What is your name?
1: Clapham Dunn.
3: My name is DeLue. Do not pay any attention to him.
10: Well, just how's he gonna do that, huh, DeLue? I'm not going nowhere for the next 30 years. I think we're gonna get to know each other just fine.
1: I'm only in here for two.
10: Yeah, well, they tend to forget about us back here. 28 years could pass without them ever realizing they were supposed to let you go.
3: Slocum, put a pillow over your head and forget you exist.
10: Blah, blah. I'll put a pillow over your head, you old Frenchman.
3: Stay in your corner. Son, why are you here?
1: I betrayed a friend.
3: And you were sentenced to 2 years?
1: It's good that I'm in here. It means I can't hurt people no more.
3: You have no control over hurting people?
1: No, sir. It's in my blood.
3: How so?
1: My grandpa was a thief. So was my pa. They were both criminals on board the ship Commerce, although grandpa was killed when it wrecked.
3: Commerce? What was your grandfather's name?
1: Felix Hale.
3: Hmm.
1: I tried to change, but I can't. I had a black heart since I was born.
3: You tried to change, huh?
1: Yeah. I prayed some with my friend Harry.
3: So, you are a believer in God. You're his child?
1: I tried to be. From the looks of things, I expect God didn't even hear me praying.
10: God helps those who help themselves. That's my religion.
3: Pay no attention to him, my son. I, too, am a child of God. And now I know for what reason God has placed me in this temporary torment. It is for you to learn from me that it is good to be afflicted, that you might learn his word and his ways.
1: I don't know if I believe that.
3: Well, it looks like we are going to be spending quite a bit of time together. Perhaps I can help you. Believe.
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10: Clapham, my friend. Play cards with me?
1: No.
10: You've been here for 6 months, boy, and you haven't played yet. What's wrong with you?
3: Slocum. He won't play with you because he's learned that bad company corrupts good character.
10: I am not trying to take over the poor boy's soul. I am only interested in passing the time with the game.
3: He knows not to trust you.
10: Oh, yeah? And why does he trust you?
1: Because he's trying to help me. You're trying to cheat me.
10: Huh. Guard's coming. Is it lunchtime already?
19: Hello.
3: We?
19: This came for you.
3: Thank you.
19: Yeah.
10: He gets presents.
1: What is it?
3: It's something for you.
10: You got something to read? How did you manage that?
3: Unlike you, I have the ability to make friends. Good seed can be sown even in prison.
1: Yeah, I seen one of these at Mr. Smith's shop. It's a record book.
3: Exactly. But this one doesn't record numbers. This is a record of a shipwreck.
1: A shipwreck? You mean...
3: I remember you speaking of your grandfather and father being on the ship Commerce. And I recalled that I had heard this story.
1: You knew about the Commerce?
3: Oui. I had read a story about it written by a man who was on board.
1: This is the story?
3: Oui.
1: Will you read it to me?
3: But of course. Let's see. The Commerce was designated to carry prisoners. She was a good ship with a good captain.

0: cry, little one. We have a long trip ahead of us. Go to sleep.
1: Marie.
0: Yes, Captain Hale.
1: How's he doing?
0: A bit fussy, but he is away from home. It is natural. I believe the rocking of the ship will calm him.
1: Well, thank you for coming with us to take care of him. His mother would have wanted him to have proper care on such a voyage. And I have all that I can do to keep us on course.
0: Captain Hale, if I may ask, why did you choose to bring him on board?
1: Well, once we drop off the prisoners in Boston, I plan to take the ship to Maine and settle there.
0: Oh, that will be wonderful.
1: You are welcome to come along. You will need a nanny.
0: Thank you for the offer. I will think it over.
1: Well, we have a storm brewing. I should return to deck.
0: Yes, Captain.
2: We've taken on water! All hands on deck, including the guards for the prisoners! Every available man! They're taking the guards away.
3: So? Don't mean nothing. We're still in chains.
2: It means they need the guards on deck, Carmen. This storm is more than they can handle.
3: It just means we're going down with the ship, right? In our chains. Get us out of here. Or you're doing us to a watery grave. We can't swim in chains.
2: We got a ship to steer. They don't care about us.
4: Seize these men!
2: Call off your men! For this woman and her baby get tossed overboard!
5: No!
4: All right, hold your position, men! What are your demands?
2: First, you gotta turn the ship around and sail south to the Carolinas!
4: Are you crazy? Can't you see we're in the midst of a storm? We have to sail north!
2: We sail south! Your head!
4: Go north!
3: He's out, Hunt. So how are we gonna steer a ship?
2: All of you! Keep to your posts and get us through this storm! South where we go! Turn that wheel!
6: I can't hold this course! We got to turn or we're going to
2: get out of the way! I'm steering the ship now! You! Throw the captain overboard! Don't need the extra weight! The woman and child too!
5: No! Please!
3: Hunt, wait! You can't throw a woman and baby overboard!
2: You get soft, Norman! Maybe you'd like to join up!
3: If we survive, she can cook for us!
2: Not as dumb as you look! Take the woman and baby to the galley!
6: We're running aground!
3: Hunt, turn the ship! We're heading into the rocks!

0: Greetings, everyone. Hey, is anyone here? Anyone alive? For what reason would I be spared and the others perish?
1: Hello?
0: Who are you?
1: Name's Lorenzo. Second mate. Looks like you and I are the only ones who survived. I'm gonna go see if I can find some drinking water.
0: Hey, maybe there's some rum. What? The baby. Hold on, boy. All right, calm down. The storm's over. What am I gonna do with you? Wonder what you would go for on the black market. I can fetch a few coins for you, I think. All right, let's go, little one. It's time to cash you in.
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0: It says Norman Dunn kept the baby, and no one has heard from them since.
7: Felix Hale wasn't my grandpa? He was my father? And the captain of the Commerce?
0: That is right.
7: So, Pa wasn't my Pa at all. He lied to me all along. That wretched man stole me. He stole my life. It could have been so different. It's so much better.
0: Well, perhaps.
7: What do you mean, perhaps? I could have been raised by a sea captain. Instead, I was raised by a scoundrel.
0: It seems that way. But God takes us in different directions for a reason.
7: What do you mean?
0: Has anyone ever told you the story of Joseph in the Bible?
7: No.
0: Joseph was sold into slavery by his brothers, but he ended up being one of the most powerful men in the world. Just remember, what man intends for evil, God will always turn into good for those who trust in him.
7: How could God turn this to good? For me?
0: For you, it remains to be seen. But for me, my eyes have opened, eh?
7: So what good is it doing you to be in here?
0: That is a question I have been asking myself for a long time. But now I know the answer, huh?
7: Okay.
0: I was falsely accused of a bank robbery almost a year ago. I was in the wrong place at the wrong time. I heard gunshots and saw a man running toward me. I ran for cover, and soon after, I was arrested. They thought I was an accomplice.
6: Oh, yeah, I'm innocent, too.
0: Quiet, Slocum.

0: So, how many letters this month?
1: 8.
0: I have yet to receive 8 in my lifetime. Let's hear what this one has to say.
2: Dearest Clapham, Mother and Harry send their love. We continue to pray for you daily and still believe in your innocence. I know it must seem like God has abandoned you, but please trust him. He's a refuge in the day of trouble. We did receive a letter from a Mr. DeLu, who shared that God has miraculously placed him in prison to care for you and protect you. We were so thankful to hear of God's provision that we were all brought to tears. Oh, Clapham, I still miss our sister terribly, but each thought of her brings me much joy and always a smile. I'll always remember the way she loved you as a brother. Please thank Mr. DeLu for me and know that you are in my prayers and my heart. With fond memories of the past and hope for the future, Annie.
0: Annie seems like a wonderful girl.
1: Yes, sir. She is.
3: Would the two of you please stop with the happiness?
0: Are we interrupting your misery, Slocum?
3: This is a prison, not a church picnic.
4: DeLu, I have news for you.
0: We?
4: You're a free man.
1: What?
4: The charges against you were dropped. You can go home.
1: Home?
0: Well, this is most surprising.
3: Finally, I'll be rid of the incessant sound of joy coming from that corner of the cell.
1: You're leaving?
0: I suppose so. It would appear that I have completed God's assignment for me. And now, a new assignment begins for me and for you.
1: But Slocum's gonna come after me the second you leave.
0: Perhaps. But I have faith that you can withstand him. Remember the verse we worked on last month?
1: Yes. There hath no temptation taken you, but such as is common to man. But God is faithful, who will not... That's the word I can't ever remember.
0: Suff?
1: No, I got it. Who will not suffer you to be tempted above that ye are able, but will, with the temptation, also make a way to escape, that ye may be able to bear it.
0: Bravo! You are going to do just fine. Remember, his word is your sword, and prayer will be your shield, which will help you walk by faith.
1: Do you really think I can do this without you?
0: You are already doing it. Besides, I am not leaving you alone. God's spirit is with you and lives in you. Remember, where there is great adversity, there is great opportunity, if you are patient enough to wait for God to deliver you. If you wait on him, he will deliver you. Sometimes in a surprising way, as he has done for me today.
1: Oh, DeLu, I'm gonna miss you.
3: Yeah, me too.
4: Come on, DeLu. We have to go.
0: My friend, take the shield of faith, wherewith ye shall be able to quench all the fiery darts of the wicked.
1: Thank you. Goodbye.
0: Goodbye, my friend.
4: Come on, let's go.
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2: Harry, Mr. Dunn was found lying in the woods.

0: unconscious. Father said that his days are numbered.
1: Mr. Dunn, last time we talked, it seemed like there was something you might want to share with me.
2: Yeah.
1: I spoke with the governor about your release. 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
3: How awesome is the Lord Most High, the great King over all the earth. God has ascended amid shouts of joy, the Lord amid the sounding of trumpets. Come and see what God has done, how awesome his works.

0: I don't think we can afford that right now, Junior. How about a ball?
1: Thank you, Dad, for our day, for our trip to the mall, for the time.

0: guys, it's Andy Kirk. Often people come across a great opportunity that they're just not prepared for. Sometimes you see it at the Oscars. A person wins that clearly didn't expect to win. And as they accept their award, it's obviously they didn't prepare a thank you speech because they never dreamed in a million years that they would actually get the chance to give it. This happened to Sally Fields when she won her Oscar for Places in the Heart. She'd won an Oscar years before, but all the critics said it was a fluke. Sally Fields wasn't a serious actor, but then she won her second Oscar, which she didn't expect to win. When she made her acceptance speech, all she could think to say was, "You like me. Right now, you like me." She has been teased relentlessly about this over the years, and now she sees the humour in it and goes along with the joke. But this just might be why William Matthews said, unless a man has trained himself for his chance, the chance will only make him look ridiculous. If you want to make great things happen in your life and make a difference in the world you live in, you must spend some time in preparation. Not just learning what you need to learn, but also preparing yourself emotionally for the challenges ahead. It isn't easy, but it's rewarding. It's ultimately satisfying, but it's not easy. It requires a lot of hard work, work that no one ever sees, but it's work done out of the spotlight. That's preparation. I'm Andy Kirk. Super
1: Kids. This is Vision Kids.
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0: Let's start again, shall we?
1: Okay. Where do you want this cement?
0: No! Not there! Oh, silly me! I just can't believe you did that.
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4: 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That's John 3:16, and this is Vision Kids.
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say bar and cow say moo. Lions roar out and owls say hoo. But they all are saying the very same thing, that God is good and Jesus is king. Ba ba moo, roar hoo hoo.

the Jam Zoo. 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Oh yes, and the tweet of a bird, that's always a good one. And then we have the neigh of a horse. Well, I've been studying the native call.

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2: Our Father in heaven, hallowed be your name. 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

0: G'day, it's Andy Kirk here. Thomas Edison, probably the greatest inventor in history, only had 3 months of formal schooling. Yet his 1,093 inventions changed the world. They include motion pictures, machines that are now in every hospital, and most famously, the light globe. What was his secret? Well, according to Thomas, to be a genius takes 1% inspiration and 99% perspiration. What he means by this is that it's a whole lot of hard work, and this is something that we need not be afraid of doing. Getting in and having a go wholeheartedly. Whatever it is you're doing today, make sure you give it your all and do it wholeheartedly. I'm Andy Kirk. Super
1: Kids. Helping kids look to God daily.
2: Vision Kids.
3: Father's Day is here again. 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
1: Okay, everyone. 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
1: Hi, I'm Levi, and my favorite Bible verse is Philippians chapter 4, verse 13, which says, I can do all things through Christ who strengthens me.

0: It's Andy Kirk here. In 1904, at a St. Louis World's Fair, Ernest Hemingway, an immigrant from Syria, was having no luck selling hot Persian waffles to the sweltering crowd. But at the next booth, Arno Fornicio was dishing out ice cream that was selling like, well, hotcakes. Ernest had a flash of inspiration when Arnold ran out of plates. He rolled a cone out of waffle and offered it as a substitute to the plate. And voila, the ice cream cone was born. This amazing treat that is world famous now started out of the quick thinking and seized opportunity of somebody. Let me encourage you to look for opportunities and seize the moment. I'm Andy Kirk. Super
1: Kids. 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
2: Hi, I'm Josh, and my favorite Bible verse is Joshua 1:9,
3: which says,
2: "This is my command, be strong and courageous.
3: Do not be afraid or discouraged, for the Lord your God is with you wherever you go."
2: That was Joshua 1:9,
3: and this is Vision Kids.
0: Vision Kids!

0: see what you're saying. All right, I understand. Now let's suppose that this is true. You still look rather whoopy, but I know what we can do. Just step behind this curtain. It will only take a minute. There's a closet in the corner, and you'll like what I've got in it. You'll find my royal armor there. Now, Danny, put it on. Yes, now you'll look much bigger when the battle lines are drawn. One more thing you'll need, I think. Pick up my royal sword. It's a big one and a beauty. The best we could afford. Once you've got it all together, I think you will agree. You're bound to do much better if you try to look like me. Oh, dear.
1: You know, I think maybe I should just be plain old me.
0: Oh, yes. Well, I suppose. But have you seen Goliath? Why, he's just...

0: kids look to God daily.
1: This is Vision Kids.

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1: Vision Kids.
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4: what you're doing and pray to Jesus.
5: Stop
4: what you're doing.

0: laughing. Pray to Jesus when you're crying.
1: Oh no.
0: Pray to Jesus when you're bored.
1: Whatever.

0: noisy.
1: Oh, excuse me, what's that?
2: Oh, nudge. Shh. Pray to Jesus when you're cranky.
1: Oh, I'm getting really cranky. I gotta count to three. One, two, three. Stop it.
2: Pray to Jesus when you're naughty.
1: Oh, no, it wasn't me. She did it.

0: Jesus. When you're hurting.
1: Ow, that hurts.
0: Pray to Jesus when you're frightened.
1: Oh, what was that?
0: No, it's alright, it's only me.
1: Okay, phew.
0: Pray to Jesus when you're sleepy.
1: Oh, I like this one. Okay, sleepy.
2: I feel like...
1: Colin? No, I'm meant to do the actions. Don't go to sleep. Colin! Colin! Oh, wake up, no, Colin! No,
2: no. Oh, we're still doing the song. Sorry. Yes.
0: Pray to Jesus, mighty, mighty Jesus. Stop what you're doing and pray to Jesus.
3: Stop what you're doing and pray to Jesus.
0: Stop what you're doing and pray to Jesus.

0: G'day, it's Andy Kirk here. The great conductor Toscanini was sitting at his podium before a concert one evening as the orchestra warmed up. Just minutes before the performance, a bassoon player came and approached him in a fearful panic. "Maestro, I'm very sorry, but my instrument has suffered an accident and the E flat will not sound. I won't be able to play tonight." Upon hearing the news, Toscanini closed his eyes and went silent. After a long pause, he said, "It's okay, E flat does not appear in your music tonight." He had played through the entire concert in his mind, reviewing every note this bassoon player had. So many times we stress and worry about things that aren't even going to happen or cause us a problem. The good news is that we need not to worry about things that may not happen, but instead live life strong, because most of the time, that note you're worrying about won't even get played today. I'm Andy Kirk. Super
1: Kids. Helping kids look to God daily.
2: This is Vision Kids.
3: Vision Kids.

0: wait for us to get back home.
1: Yeah. Well, at least we're all friends again. Hey, has anybody seen the professor?
2: Nope.
1: Ah!
3: Hey, do you like it? I made it entirely out of bamboo and coconuts. Pretty good, huh? Well, climb aboard.
2: Hey, Bob.
1: Yeah, Larry.
2: Next summer, let's just sell lemonade, like everyone else.
1: That sounds like a good idea.
4: You know that in love we can forgive. Hey, man, it is the only way to live.

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1: This is Vision Kids.
2: Hi, I'm Luca, and my favourite Bible verse is Psalm 63, verse 1,
1: which says, "You, God, are my God. Earnestly I seek you.
2: I thirst for you. My whole being longs for you.
1: In a dry, parched land where there is no water."
2: That's Psalm 63, verse 1, and this is Vision Kids.
3: Vision Kids!

0: guys, it's Andy Kirk here. A European artist once drew a powerful cartoon which had two panels. On the first, it showed a group of small children getting onto a train. The children in the picture were full of joy, laughing, having fun, and full of excitement. But the next panel had a group of middle-aged parents getting off the train looking dull, boring, and no enthusiasm. There is no captional writing, as no explanation is needed, because it simply shows how the fun can be drained throughout the years. Today, let me encourage all you young people through life to just keep having fun and be full of enthusiasm. To the older ones listening, let me also encourage you, get back to having fun and just enjoying life. I'm Andy Kirk. Super
1: Kids. This is Vision Kids.
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1: You were lying in your bed. You were feeling kind of sleepy. But you couldn't close your eyes because the room was getting creepy.
2: Were those eyeballs in the closet?

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1: I'm going to call the police.
0: No, you don't need to do anything.
1: What? Why?
0: Because...

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1: No, not really.
2: Are you worried?
1: Not a bit. I know whatever's gonna happen, but God can handle it.
3: I'm sorry that I scared you when you saw me on TV.
1: Well, that's okay, because now I know that

0: 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Because there's lots of mums and dads here, children. So if your dad is crusty and your mum's in a flap... Children, put your hands up if your dad is ever crusty. Oh, no! Children, keep your hands up if your dad is crusty and he's here today. 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
1: Go and stop it, kids. 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
0: Children, put your hands up if your mum is sometimes gets in a flap. Oh, no! Hands down, hands down. Children, put your hands up if sometimes you're naughty. Hands down. Mums and dads, put your hands up if sometimes your children are naughty. 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Well,
1: if your dad is crusty.

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1: You know, Pa, my two favorite things in the whole world are friends and singing.

0: Hey guys, it's Andy Kirk. 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I know your parents hate hearing this, especially in the middle of a movie, a family holiday, or when you're hanging out on a Sunday afternoon. Actually, it's pronounced boring, and it seems to come from the depths of disgust and said with such passion. The only thing is, once in this state of mind, it doesn't matter what you have at your disposal, you stay in this negative mindset. I want to ask what else you're saying in life with such passion, but on a positive note. Are you saying awesome or thanks heaps? It's amazing what you emphasize will become the way you think. I'm Andy Kirk. Super
1: Kids. Helping kids look to God daily.
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7: 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Tell of his salvation day after day.
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0: 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Listen carefully to his words.
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1: Hi, I'm Atia, and my favourite Bible verse is Luke 8:11, which says, "This is the meaning of the parable. The seed is God's word." That was Luke 8:11, and this is Vision Kids.

0: Wow.
1: You know what, children? Some people can't do it without the bar bars. And the bar bars aren't in the Bible. I put the bar bars in later. Can you do it without the bar bar do bar bar? It's very hard, so let's try it.
0: Ready, set, go!
1: We all like sheep have gone astray. Each of us has turned to his own way. But the Lord has laid on him the iniquity of us all. Sing, oh, da, da, da, da. By Isaiah 53, 6. That's it. 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

0: 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Would you like another one? 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Now I'm going to give you lots of claps now. 150. Well done. 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

0: G'day, it's Andy Kirk here. Suppose you had a big sponge and you filled it with Coke. Then you went over to a bucket and squeezed it. You wouldn't expect Fanta to come out because it was filled with Coke. And this is what our mind is like as well. If we only fill it with certain movies, video games, and people around us who speak poorly, then that is exactly what will come out. I want to encourage you today to be purposeful in what you put into your minds and the sort of people that are surrounding you. Nobody can make the decisions for you. You need to decide what you want coming out. And that's the sort of thing you need to be putting in. I'm Andy Kirk. Super Kids.
1: Vision Kids.

my mother's womb. I praise you because I am fearfully and wonderfully made. Your works are wonderful, I know that full well. My frame was not hidden from you when I was made in the secret place. When I was woven together in the depths of the earth, your eyes saw my unformed body, all the depths.

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1: This is Vision Kids.
2: Hey, I got a question. Why did Jesus come down?
3: Abby, that's a great question, and I think we can answer it with a song. Come on, kids, sing along. Jesus came.

0: to us.
1: Hey guys, I like your singing.
0: Well, hello. Kids, meet Mr. Donut Man.
2: Hey, Mr. Donut Man.
1: Hello.
2: We were just singing about why Jesus came down to earth.
1: Hey, that's wonderful. Mind if I sing along?
3: Sure.

0: great singing, everyone.
1: So does that answer the question?
2: Yeah!
0: And that's why God came down to us.
3: We are the future.
4: We are the future.
5: We are the future.

guys, it's Andy Kirk. Can you believe that the Scottish kilt was actually invented by an Englishman? In the 1700s, the traditional dress of a Scottish Highlander was a plaidie, a large blanket wrapped around the body, thrown over the shoulder and belted at the waist. It was cheap, convenient, and great for cold nights. However, it was terrible to work in. An Englishman, Tom Rawlinson, saw it when he came to Scotland in 1727 to open up an ironworks. He employed a whole load of Highlanders, but found their plaidies really hard to work in. So he summoned a tailor to help him make the traditional dress a bit more practical. The tailor responded by shearing the plaidie in two, cutting the top part off and leaving what is now known as the kilt. The truth is that in Australia, we don't have such rivalry like English and Scottish do, except for our friendly banter with our close neighbours, the Kiwis. But the kilt is embedded deep in the Scottish culture, and we need to realise that often people can help define who we are, whether they are close or enemies. Make sure you pick your friends wisely and take counsel from them. I'm Andy Kirk. Super.

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0: stink. And if you're feeling real low,
1: and if you're starting to wilt,
0: a friend will even let you wear their favorite kilt.
1: What? Their favorite kilt?
0: Well, it had to rhyme. You're the one that said wilt.
1: Oh, that's okay.
0: It is?
1: Yep. You know why?
0: Why?
1: Because.

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1: We are the future.
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1: Hi, and welcome to Quick Sticks, quick Bible stories for the everyday. And today, I'm here with Mum.
2: G'day, Josh.
1: Hi. Today's story is called Samson's Final Victory. Now, last time, we found out that Samson had told his friend Delilah about his special secret. The secret, of course, being that God had promised Samson's mother that if he would never cut his hair, he would get super strength. So that night, she arranged for a man to come and shave off all of Samson's hair while he was asleep. This meant Samson broke his promise to God and lost all of his strength. And then the Philistine men came rushing in and tied Samson up in chains to take him to jail.
2: The Philistines were the enemies of the Israelites, and they put Samson in jail and made him work hard. But over time, his hair began to grow back. Then, one day, the Philistine people had a big party to worship their pretend god called Dagon. They celebrated that they had beaten Samson, and they were teasing him and brought him out of the prison all chained up so they could laugh at him.
1: They chained Samson between two big pillars and put one of his hands on each of them. A pillar is a big brick that goes up from the floor to the roof, and it helps to hold that roof up. The place where the party was being held was full of important Philistine men and women. There were also 3,000 people all on the same roof.
2: All of them were laughing at Samson and worshipping their pretend god. And while they were all laughing at Samson, he prayed to God and said, "Please, Lord God, give me strength just one more time."
1: Then Samson put his hands on the two pillars and pushed, and the entire building crashed down right on top of all the Philistines. God gave Samson strength to be a hero and to save the Israelites from many of their enemies. If we ask God today, he will give us strength to help with what we have to do. We don't need to push down a, huge brick pillar, but you could also ask for God's help to learn at school or strength to make a good choice.
2: Now that is good news.
1: That is.
2: Have a great day.
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0: 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People ask me how I stay so fit and healthy. And I say I eat what top breeders recommend. No, I do my exercises. You've got to practice.
1: We are the future. We are Vision Kids.

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1: We are Vision Kids.

0: the stars to twinkle without sound. 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God made the dolphins to splash in the sea.
1: God made the kookaburras laugh at you and me.
0: God made the seagulls so flappy and free. But God made me to love.

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1: Helping kids look to God daily.
2: This is Vision Kids.
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And a parable is an earthly story with a heavenly meaning. You get my meaning? You see, Jesus used parables a lot to help people understand the truth about who he is and about how he wants us to live, see? So the question here.

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4: 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Ephesians 2:10. To me, this means that when this verse says we are God's workmanship, we can tie it back to Genesis when it talks about we were made in God's image. And one of the core instructions that we've been given is to spread the good news and to be a vessel in other people's life and to tell them about God. I know that throughout life, I should always listen to him and follow the plan that he's given to me so that I can tell others and they can get to know him and grow in their own purpose as well.
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I'm John Avery Whittaker, but most folks call me Whit. 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
1: During our travels around the world, Katrina and I searched for people who needed our help. A request came in about an isolated village in Central Africa. Our job was to build a communications transmitter that the village could use in case of an emergency. When I flip this switch, I will call the hospital in Zaire, and they will in turn talk to me.
2: Before the Wolofs attacked, they made an offer. They promised not to attack if we would give them one person, Morati.
1: Why would they want my father?
3: Don't move.
1: Don't shoot. We mean no harm.
3: Come with me.
1: Where?
3: A holding cell until I can bring my tribe back to sea.
4: Yes, bring Morati back and we will make the exchange.
3: There is no exchange to be made. Morati is dead.
1: What?
3: He died right there, 3 months ago, under those rocks.

0: He left us in here with no water. He could be gone for days.
1: He mentions me here.
0: What is that?
1: Oh, it's my father's journal.
2: Read it to me.
1: September 2nd. Sarama had her baby today. It was a boy. He cried for about 3 seconds, then stopped like he was suddenly so satisfied with the world. It reminded me of Eugene's first moments of life. He never had a fear. Always so content. September 2nd. Remember that date. It's my first day of junior high school that year. It was a hard year. I was teased a lot, and there were many days when I wanted to run home to my mother, but I couldn't. Katrina, I needed my parents. I still do.
2: Oh, I'm really sorry, Eugene.
1: Why did all this even happen? Why would God raise my hopes just to dash them against the rocks? I was better off never knowing they were alive here.
2: You did learn some good things about them. They helped a lot of people. They were compassionate and kind.
1: Right. I suppose I'll eventually appreciate the importance of this week, but for now, I'm afraid I'm feeling a little numb.
2: I know. I'm sorry.
0: I'm sorry you lost your parents.
1: Thank you, Yosef. Although, I must say, your sympathy doesn't feel quite sincere considering that you've been trying to trade us into captivity.
0: It was my only chance to take Morati back to the Ashantis and live with my people again. But now the chance is gone. I know how you feel.
1: Yes, I suppose you do.
2: Wait a second. Do you feel that?
0: What?
2: A breeze.
0: I don't feel anything.
2: It's a draft, and there are no windows. It's coming from over here. There's a loose rock.
3: What?
2: Come here. Help me.
0: It's more than one loose rock.
2: Oh.
3: What is it?
2: It's a tunnel.
3: What?
2: It's barely big enough to crawl through.
3: Oh, the flashlight. Here.
2: Oh, it's a short tunnel. It looks like it leads into a cave.
3: A cave? I'll go first. Here, Katrina.
2: Where are we?
1: Well, it looks like part of the dig.
0: Wait. Eugene, shine your light over here.
1: Okay.

0: Loose rocks. It was a cave-in.
1: Yes. In fact, I believe it's the same cave-in we saw earlier, only from the other side.
2: Eugene, what is this?
1: Flash marks. From some sort of explosion, most likely.
0: Do you use explosives when you're digging for gold?
1: Not in a cave that could potentially collapse. Unless...
2: What?
1: Unless you wanted it to cave in.
2: What?
1: There must be something else around here. Yes, there! It's another tunnel!
2: What are you saying, Eugene?
1: Katrina, my father must have tunneled out of his cell during off hours and built another tunnel. When he was finished, he staged a cave-in so that everyone would think he was dead. Then he went out this other tunnel that leads to the outside.
2: You mean...
1: Yes, Katrina. It is conceivable that my father escaped.
3: This is Adventures in Odyssey on Vision Kids.
4: Vision Kids!

0: Ah, do you need help, Katrina?
1: No, I'm fine.
2: The end of the tunnel.
0: In the middle of the jungle, where he wouldn't be seen. Ingenious. My father must have worked on these tunnels for a decade.
2: He was here that long.
0: But where could he have gone? Do you have any theories, Joseph?
2: It would be impossible to guess.
0: Then where do we begin? We have to attempt some direction.
2: No, forget about this. Go home.
0: Joseph, you don't understand. We could be within shouting distance at this very moment. We can't give up now.
2: It happened 3 months ago. He would be miles from here.
0: But
2: and he would be in hiding.
0: But we can find him.
2: You've looked for things in the jungle before?
0: What is this defeatist attitude you have, Joseph? We have a glimmer of hope, and yet you're not willing to seize it.
2: You know nothing about hope. For half a lifetime, I hoped. But 20 years of disappointment leaves no more room for hope.
0: This is what these false gods have done to you. They've taken away your hope. It's the same in the village. All the people there have lost faith. Save for one boy who dreams of flying in an airplane to freedom. That's the difference between our gods, Joseph. Mine is a god of hope and freedom. And my god could find a thimble in the middle of an African jungle. Finding a man is mere child's play.
2: If your god is as determined as you are, I'm sure he could. But if he's that strong, he can also bring your father to you.
1: I think he may be right. The man said the cave-in was 3 months ago.
0: But Katrina...
1: Eugene, your father could be anywhere. Please.
0: All right. We'll start an investigation immediately upon our return back to the States. Let's just go to the field where we can be picked up.
1: The pilot's not coming back for 2 days. Mm. Also, I think we should go back to the Ashantis.
0: Why?
1: We still have work to do there.
0: Oh, you're right, Katrina. Meltzner never leaves his work undone. Let's go.
2: There. The river is up ahead.
0: Good. Come on, everybody. Let's go.
2: I'm not coming.
1: What?
0: Why not? You can get your life back. We're living proof that the curse isn't real. We crossed the river.
2: They already know you can't help them end the curse.
0: But we crossed the river.
2: The Ashantis are stubborn people. They believe what they believe.
1: We'll try to convince them, and then we'll come back for you.
2: Come back for me?
1: Yes.
0: Of course.
2: Why would you do that? I tried to trade you into slavery.
0: Yes, that was unfortunate, but understandable under the conditions. That makes sense.
1: If you give them the chance, they may forgive you.
2: I can't even forgive myself. Goodbye.

0: Well, I believe the dam was over here.
1: Yes, I can hear it.
2: Stop.
0: Over here.
2: Stay where you are.
1: You have a gun?
0: How untraditional of you.
1: You crossed the river. I thought you were afraid of the curse.
2: I'm not afraid of the curse. I am the curse.
0: What?
2: The curse was my invention.
1: What are you talking about?
0: Please explain.
2: When I was with the Wolofs, we built this dam to provide irrigation for our own land. And now I use it to keep the Ashantis safe in their own village.
0: How?
2: I placed a series of laser tripwires downstream. And when anyone tries to cross the bridge, the barrier releases here and the water flows free, causing a surge of waves that are impossible to stand against.
0: Very impressive.
2: I learned a lot being with the Wolofs. Like, people will believe what they want. That is why they believe my lies. When I take advantage of frequent lightning and set fires and call them a part of the curse.
1: Why are you doing all this?
2: For their own good. I have seen firsthand what greed does to a man. When I was with the Wolofs, I saw the effect greedy ambition had on people. If the Ashantis knew all that was out there in the world, they would want it, and it would destroy us. I won't let that happen.
0: So you mean to say that you've killed people to fortify this lie?
2: No one has died. I have made sure of that. Except for one man. And he was thrown into the river.
1: Yosef?
2: Yes. I admit that I have done terrible things. But I ask you, please, do not make me do something even worse.
0: What?
2: I cannot let you go back to the Ashantis.
0: Why not?
2: Everyone knows you made it across the river. I can't let you go back, or they will believe the curse was broken. And then they will want to cross the river themselves.
0: So you intend on killing us?
2: I am not a murderer. But if you insist on going across, you will force me to take action. I like you both. You are honest. But I have to preserve the innocence of my people.
0: How can you do this to your own people, Gobir? You're keeping them in prison.
2: It is the world outside that is the prison. You should know that.
0: What do you mean?
2: Amon told me that Marati was your father. You have seen what other men's greed did to him. Greed puts everyone in their own prisons.
0: You should have more faith in your people, Gobir. Greed does not overcome all of us.
2: I won't take that chance. Leave.
0: No.
2: What?
0: I believe God called us here for two reasons. To find out about my father, and to help your village overcome their fears.
2: Turn around.
1: We're not going to.
2: Then I can't allow you to go any further.
0: Yosef, let me help. Do you have any rope? I'll tie him up.
3: He's stronger than me.
0: Run! Katrina, this way.
1: Yes. I can't hear anyone chasing us.
0: But we have to keep running.
1: Wait. Look.
0: What?
1: Across the river, it's Kwame.
0: Kwame, what's he doing? Is he trying to cross the bridge? Kwame!
4: You're across the river. You made it!
0: Yes, but...
4: The curse is over!
0: Kwame, don't try to cross the bridge!
4: Why not? It's not safe! But the curse is over!
0: Please, Kwame, there are things you don't know about this river that could hurt you.
4: Everyone is trying to keep me in this village. I would not!
0: You'll be able to cross in due time, later on, but not now.
4: I'm coming across!
2: Kwame, stop!
0: Gobir!
4: Father, you made it across too!
2: You must not try yourself!
4: Why?
2: Because it's dangerous!
4: I do not believe in the curse.
1: Gobir, you can stop this. You must tell him the truth.
2: I'm telling him the only truth he needs to know.
1: You're willing to risk your son's life to keep up this curse?
2: Quiet!
4: I'm not going to let the cruel guys tell me what to do anymore.
2: Kwame, please! Don't walk any closer!
0: Gobir, tell him the truth, now!
4: Please!
1: I'm going!
2: There's no curse!
4: What?
2: You have to listen to me! There is no curse! But you still cannot go across the bridge!
4: Why?
2: It is dangerous!
4: Why?
1: Gobir, tell him!
4: There is no curse! I'm coming across!
0: Oh no, he's crossing!
2: Stop! No, Kwame! Get off the bridge! I did it! I set up a trap to keep everyone here! I have to get you. Kwame! Hold on to the rope as tight as you can. I'm coming for you.
4: Father!
2: Take my hand. Hold on tight.
4: Father, there's no water.
2: You're right. We should have come by now. What happened? Are you all right?
4: Yes, but you were the reason the waters raged?
2: I am so sorry, Kwame.
4: Why did you do it?
2: You won't understand this, but I did it for your own good.
4: I hope the rest of the village believes that.
2: Yes, I do have much to explain.
3: Will there be any need to hurt us then?
2: No. Hmm. We can go back to the village together.
1: Yosef!
5: What happened?
3: Nothing. The dam didn't break.
5: I know.
2: You know?
5: I heard you tell them about the dam, Gobier. So I tore out the wires to the dam so you can get across.
2: Yosef! You saved my son's life.
5: I did?
2: Yes! Thank you. You should come with us.
5: Where?
2: The village. They will be very happy to see you.
5: You want me to come back?
2: Yes, Yosef. Please.
5: I will. Thank you.

0: There was never any curse?
1: No.
0: How could you do this to us, Gobir?
2: I cannot say how sorry I am for my lies.
0: You made us your prisoners.
2: You haven't seen the world across the river. It's dangerous, Aman. I was only trying to protect the people I love.
0: You were protecting us. You endangered our lives.
2: I am not a killer.
0: You may as well have killed Joseph. He's been living a life of isolation for years.
2: I know. I owe him my life and Kwame's life.
0: You seem to have misjudged many people. Eugene, Joseph, and us. You thought so little of us that you put us in a cage like animals.
2: I know. I hope that one day you will be able to forgive me.
0: We need to see that you are truly sorry for what you have done.
2: How?
0: Help Eugene and Katrina find their way home.
2: Yes.
0: Gather the entire village together and tell them your lies.
2: Yes.
0: And replace yourself with Joseph as the new leader of this tribe.
2: Yes.
0: Now I must go. Kwame and I are going to take a walk on the other side of the river. You have work to do.
2: I will do it.
3: Eugene.
1: Yes? Oh, come in, Gobir.
4: Hello.
2: Hello. I have something for you.
1: Oh, this looks familiar.
2: It is a piece from your transmitter.
1: Mm-hmm.
2: I stole it in the hopes that it would not work.
1: And you were entirely successful.
2: You should be able to contact someone outside and arrange a plane to leave anytime you wish.
1: Well, thank you, Gobir, but we've already arranged a pickup time with the pilot. We leave tomorrow.
2: I see. I am gathering the village together tonight to tell the story. And to beg their forgiveness.
1: Oh.
2: I treated them like slaves. I tried to be a god. And now I am a fool.
5: There's only one god. You should trust him with your life and the lives of your village.
2: I will try to remember that.
6: Are you almost done with it?
1: Well, just a few more adjustments.
6: I went to the other side of the river with my mother tonight.
1: Oh, you did? And how was it?
6: The same as here.
1: Oh, yes, I noticed that myself. Well, Kwame, at least you can go there now without any fear.
6: You never believed in the curse?
1: No, I did not.
6: Why?
1: Well, because I don't believe in gods who want to hurt their people. My God protects his people. He loves them. That very much includes me. He gave me wonderful friends, a wonderful home, and extraordinary parents. There. Huh, now, that should do it. Let me turn it on. Hello? Hello, is anyone there?
7: Yeah, who is this?
1: Success! This is Eugene Meltzner. This is simply a test. Over and out.
6: So is it working?
1: Indeed it is.
6: Oh.
1: Oh, Kwame, you sound so disappointed.
6: This means you're leaving. Your work is done.
1: Oh, well, I'm afraid it is. I need to go home.
6: What are you going to do at home that's so important?
1: Kwame, I'm going to look for my father. Sounds so strange to say that. I guess we both have new territories to explore. I finished this journal entry with one more significant occurrence. Katrina and I made it back to the States, and I immediately looked into the whereabouts of my father. No one was able to help me. However, the nagging question about who requisitioned the missions board to send someone to the remote village in Zaire seems to have been answered. I asked the missions board to send me a faxed copy of the request form, and when it came to me, the signature line had only initials. The person who asked us to build the tower in the Ashanti village was L.M., and it appeared to be my father's handwriting. It seems that he never forgot the Ashantis, as they never forgot him.
5: I can't. can't believe Eugene's father may still be alive after all this time. It sounds like Eugene has more adventures ahead of him. And I don't know about you, but I sure don't want to miss any of them. You know, Eugene talked a lot about hope. This was one thing that the Ashanti seemed to have lost. But as Christians, we're blessed to have a God of hope who sees us through difficult times. As it says in Psalm 130, verse 7, "Put your hope in the Lord, for with the Lord is unfailing love, and with Him is full redemption." We don't have to worry about a God who curses His people, because we have a God who blesses us with His perfect love. Adventures in Odyssey is a presentation of Focus on the Family. Prisoners of Fear was written and directed by Marshall Younger. Our vocal talent included Audrey Wasilewski, Tucker Smallwood, Trey Rogers, Panita Nichols, Mark Anthony Williams, and Will Ryan as Eugene. Our sound design was provided by Gap Digital. Our producers were Marshall Younger and Bob Hoos. And I'm Chris, hoping you'll join us again next time for more Adventures in Odyssey.

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3: Hi, I'm Noah, and my favourite Bible verse is Psalm 23, verse 1 to 2, which says, "The Lord is my shepherd, I lack nothing. He makes me lie down in green pastures. He leads me beside quiet waters." That's Psalm 23, verse 1 to 2. And this is Vision Kids.
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kids, it's time. After lots of planning and praying and hard work, we are so excited to announce that Vision Kids is now here. Woohoo! 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This is too good not to share, so I reckon it's time to tell everyone that they can listen to Vision Kids now too, where they'll be inspired and encouraged. Who could you tell about Vision Kids today?

0: Hey there, Vision Kids. Belle Thompson here, and I want to know, do you love going on the swings at the playground? My kids absolutely love the swings, and whenever we arrive at the park, they immediately run over to the swings and say, "Push me, Mum." So I start pushing, and they say, "Higher, higher." Up and down they go. Up, up, up. Down, down, down. Up, up, up. And down, down, down. Over and over again. You know, sometimes I think life can feel a bit like being on a swing, going up and down. You know, there's some good days and there's bad days. Sometimes we go up, but sometimes we come down. But I'm so thankful that God promises to be with us during all the highs and lows of our lives. You know, when times are good and we feel up, I believe that God is right there celebrating with us. You know, when we're winning at things and our friendships are peaceful and, you know, we're getting good marks at school and our family is healthy. These good things make us feel up. The Bible says in James chapter 1, every good and perfect gift is from above. So I think God loves seeing us enjoy the good gifts he's given us. And he really loves it when we take the time then to say thank you and include him in the good times. But you know, there's other times, hey, in life when we feel down, when things are hard and we face challenges. The Bible says in Psalm 23, even though I walk through the darkest valley, you are with me. I think God wants us to draw close to him in bad times so that he can comfort us. 1 Peter 5:7 says, give all your worries and cares to God, for he cares about you. So when we feel down, I've learned that God can help me to be brave and give me what I need to get through if I will draw near to him. So I wonder, are you feeling up or are you feeling down at the moment? Has today been a good day or a bad day for you? However you feel, whether you're happy or sad, God is right there and you can talk to him and tell him how you're feeling. Like a parent pushing their child on the swing, God stays with us through all the highs and lows of our life.
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of the Heavenly First United Baptocostal Presbyterian Methodiscopal Evangelical Evangelistolic Nazaristic Faithaholic.

0: Hi, and welcome to Quick Sticks, quick Bible stories for the everyday. And today, I'm here with Mum.
1: G'day, Josh.
0: Hi. Today's story is called Samson's Final Victory. Now, last time, we found out that Samson had told his friend Delilah about his special secret. The secret, of course, being that God had promised Samson's mother that if he would never cut his hair, he would get super strength. So that night, she arranged for a man to come and shave off all of Samson's hair while he was asleep. This meant Samson broke his promise to God and lost all of his strength. And then the Philistine men came rushing in and tied Samson up in chains to take him to jail.
1: The Philistines were the enemies of the Israelites, and they put Samson in jail and made him work hard. But over time, his hair began to grow back. Then, one day, the Philistine people had a big party to worship their pretend god called Dagon. They celebrated that they had beaten Samson, and they were teasing him and brought him out of the prison all chained up so they could laugh at him.
0: They chained Samson between two big pillars and put one of his hands on each of them. A pillar is a big brick that goes up from the floor to the roof, and it helps to hold that roof up. The place where the party was being held was full of important Philistine men and women. There were also 3,000 people all on the same roof.
1: All of them were laughing at Samson and worshipping their pretend god. And while they were all laughing at Samson, he prayed to God and said, "Please, Lord God, give me strength just one more time."
0: Then Samson put his hands on the two pillars and pushed, and the entire building crashed down right on top of all the Philistines. God gave Samson strength to be a hero and to save the Israelites from many of their enemies. If we ask God today, he will give us strength to help with what we have to do. We don't need to push down a, huge brick pillar, but you could also ask for God's help to learn at school or strength to make a good choice.
1: Now that is good news.
0: That is.
1: Have a great day.
0: See ya.
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5: 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If you like both savory and sweet, you just can't miss with a partial list of all my favorite treats. I like peanut butter pizza topped with tons of anchovies, and lots of tater tots with a big purple.

0: Hey there, awesome kiddos. We are just bursting with joy to share that Vision Kids has finally arrived. Welcome to our big happy family. We're just thrilled to have you tuning in today. You can get ready to dance and groove to some of the best kids' music ever. But that's not all. 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Kids really matter to God. 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Why don't we create a massive tribe of young believers all tuning in together? So who do you know that could really use some encouragement tuning into Vision Kids today?
1: This is Vision Kids.

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4: For we are God's workmanship, created in Christ Jesus to do good works, which God has prepared in advance for us to do. Ephesians 2:10. To me, this means that when this verse says we are God's workmanship, we can tie it back to Genesis when it talks about we were made in God's image. And one of the core instructions that we've been given is to spread the good news and to be a vessel in other people's life and to tell them about God. I know that throughout life, I should always listen to him and follow the plan that he's given to me so that I can tell others and they can get to know him and grow in their own purpose as well.
1: Join us in memorizing scripture together. 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
1: Thanks for joining me on Vision Kids. Hey, are you ready to embark on a marvelous quest? Well, something extraordinary is about to begin. Can you guess what it is? Adventures in Odyssey is just around the corner, bursting with excitement and mystery and wonder. So go plant yourself firmly in your favourite listening spot, because in less than 15 minutes, it will all unfold. 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
1: A is for Aussie. B is for Bogan. C is for crikey, mate. 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

0: It's cute and cuddly a little bit. 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Ah!
1: Ha, that guy very funny. Yeah, I like him a lot, Steve. High-fine guy. Yeah, we come back again soon.
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0: 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A tiny little story is all I need.
1: Vision Kids.
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there. I'm John Avery Whittaker, but most folks call me Whit. We're getting ready for a time of wonder and excitement. We'd love to have you join us for another adventure in Odyssey.

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1: During our travels around the world, Katrina and I searched for people who needed our help. A request came in about an isolated village in Central Africa. Our job was to build a communications transmitter that the village could use in case of an emergency. When I flip this switch, I will call the hospital in Zaire, and they will in turn talk to me.
2: Before the Wolofs attacked, they made an offer. They promised not to attack if we would give them one person, Morati.
1: Why would they want my father?
3: Don't move.
1: Don't shoot. We mean no harm.
3: Come with me.
1: Where?
3: A holding cell until I can bring my tribe back to sea.
4: Yes, bring Morati back and we will make the exchange.
3: There is no exchange to be made. Morati is dead.
1: What?
3: He died right there, 3 months ago, under those rocks.

0: He left us in here with no water. He could be gone for days.
1: He mentions me here.
0: What is that?
1: Oh, it's my father's journal.
2: Read it to me.
1: September 2nd. Sarama had her baby today. It was a boy. He cried for about 3 seconds, then stopped like he was suddenly so satisfied with the world. It reminded me of Eugene's first moments of life. He never had a fear. Always so content. September 2nd. Remember that date. It's my first day of junior high school that year. It was a hard year. I was teased a lot, and there were many days when I wanted to run home to my mother, but I couldn't. Katrina, I needed my parents. I still do.
2: Oh, I'm really sorry, Eugene.
1: Why did all this even happen? Why would God raise my hopes just to dash them against the rocks? I was better off never knowing they were alive here.
2: You did learn some good things about them. They helped a lot of people. They were compassionate and kind.
1: Right. I suppose I'll eventually appreciate the importance of this week, but for now, I'm afraid I'm feeling a little numb.
2: I know. I'm sorry.
0: I'm sorry you lost your parents.
1: Thank you, Yosef. Although, I must say, your sympathy doesn't feel quite sincere considering that you've been trying to trade us into captivity.
0: It was my only chance to take Morati back to the Ashantis and live with my people again. But now the chance is gone. I know how you feel.
1: Yes, I suppose you do.
2: Wait a second. Do you feel that?
0: What?
2: A breeze.
0: I don't feel anything.
2: It's a draft, and there are no windows. It's coming from over here. There's a loose rock.
0: What?
2: Come here, help me.
0: It's more than one loose rock.
2: Oh.
3: What is it?
2: It's a tunnel.
0: What?
2: It's barely big enough to crawl through.
3: Oh, the flashlight, here.
2: Oh, it's a short tunnel. It looks like it leads into a cave.
3: A cave?

0: It's another tunnel.
1: What are you saying, Eugene?
0: Katrina, my father must have tunneled out of his cell during off hours and built another tunnel. When he was finished, he staged a cave-in so that everyone would think he was dead. Then he went out this other tunnel that leads to the outside.
1: You mean...
0: Yes, Katrina. It is conceivable that my father escaped.
2: Streaming live in the Vision app, this is Vision Kids.

0: you need help, Katrina?
1: No, I'm fine.
2: The end of the tunnel.
0: In the middle of the jungle, where he wouldn't be seen. Ingenious. My father must have worked on these tunnels for a decade.
2: He was here that long.
0: But where could he have gone? Do you have any theories, Yosef?
2: It would be impossible to guess.
0: Then where do we begin? We have to attempt some direction.
2: No, forget about this. Go home.
0: Yosef, you don't understand. We could be within shouting distance at this very moment. We can't give up now.
2: It happened 3 months ago. He would be miles from here.
0: But
2: and he would be in hiding.
0: But we can find him.
2: You've looked for things in the jungle before?
0: What is this defeatist attitude you have, Yosef? We have a glimmer of hope, and yet you're not willing to seize it.
2: You know nothing about hope. For half a lifetime, I hoped. But 20 years of disappointment leaves no more room for hope.
0: This is what these false gods have done to you. They've taken away your hope. It's the same in the village. All the people there have lost faith. Save for one boy who dreams of flying in an airplane to freedom. That's the difference between our gods, Yosef. Mine is a god of hope and freedom. And my god could find a thimble in the middle of an African jungle. Finding a man is mere child's play.
2: If your god is as determined as you are, I'm sure he could. But if he's that strong, he can also bring your father to you.
1: I think he may be right. The man said the cave-in was 3 months ago.
0: But Katrina...
1: Eugene, your father could be anywhere, please.
0: All right. We'll start an investigation immediately upon our return back to the States. Let's just go to the field where we can be picked up.
1: The pilot's not coming back for 2 days. Mm. Also, I think we should go back to the Ashantis.
0: Why?
1: We still have work to do there.
0: Oh, you're right, Katrina. Meltzner never leaves his work undone. Let's go.
2: There. The river is up ahead.
0: Good. Come on, everybody. Let's go.
2: I'm not coming.
1: What?
0: Why not? You can get your life back. We're living proof that the curse isn't real. We crossed the river.
2: They already know you can't help them end the curse.
0: But we crossed the river.
2: The Ashantis are stubborn people. They believe what they believe.
1: We'll try to convince them, and then we'll come back for you.
2: Come back for me?
1: Yes.
0: Of course.
2: Why would you do that? I tried to trade you into slavery.
0: Yes, that was unfortunate, but understandable under the conditions. That makes sense.
1: If you give them the chance, they may forgive you.
2: I can't even forgive myself. Goodbye.

0: Well, I believe the dam was over here.
1: Yes, I can hear it.
2: Stop.
0: Over here?
2: Stay where you are.
1: You have a gun?
0: How untraditional of you.
1: You crossed the river. I thought you were afraid of the curse.
2: I'm not afraid of the curse. I am the curse.
0: What?
2: The curse was my invention.
1: What are you talking about?
0: Please explain.
2: When I was with the Wolofs, we built this dam to provide irrigation for our own land. And now I use it to keep the Ashanti safe in their own village.
0: How?
2: I placed a series of laser tripwires downstream. And when anyone tries to cross the bridge, the barrier releases here and the water flows free, causing a surge of waves that are impossible to stand against.
0: Very impressive.
2: I learned a lot being

0: the wolves. Like people will believe what they want. That is why they believe my lies. When I take advantage of frequent lightning and set fires and call them a part of the curse.
1: Why are you doing all this?
0: For their own good. I have seen firsthand what greed does to a man. When I was with the wolves, I saw the effect greedy ambition had on people. If the Ashantis knew all that was out there in the world, they would want it, and it would destroy us. I won't let that happen.
2: So you mean to say that you've killed people to fortify this lie?
0: No one has died. I have made sure of that. Except for one man, and he was thrown into the river.
1: Yosef?
0: Yes. I admit that I have done terrible things. But I ask you, please, do not make me do something even worse.
2: What?
0: I cannot let you go back to the Ashantis.
2: Why not?
0: Everyone knows you made it across the river. I can't let you go back, or they will believe the curse was broken. And then they will want to cross the river themselves.
2: So you intend on killing us?
0: I am not a murderer. But if you insist on going across, you will force me to take action. I like you both. You are honest. But I have to preserve the innocence of my people.
2: How can you do this to your own people, Gobir? You're keeping them in prison.
0: It is the world outside that is the prison. You should know that.
2: What do you mean?
0: Amon told me that Marathi was your father. You have seen what other men's greed did to him. Greed puts everyone in their own prisons.
2: You should have more faith in your people, Gobir. Greed does not overcome all of us.
0: I won't take that chance. Leave.
2: No.
0: What?
2: I believe God called us here for two reasons. To find out about my father and to help your village overcome their fears.
0: Turn around.
1: We're not going to.
0: Then I can't allow you to go any further.
2: Yosef, let me help. Do you have any rope? I'll tie him up.
3: He's stronger than me. Run!
2: Katrina, this way.
1: Yes.
4: I can't hear anyone chasing us.
2: But we have to keep running.
4: Wait. Look.
2: What?
4: Across the river, it's Kwame.
2: Kwame, what's he doing? Is he trying to cross the bridge? Kwame!
5: You're across the river. You made it!
2: Yes, but...
5: The curtain is over!
2: Kwame, don't try to cross the bridge!
5: Why not?
4: It's not safe! But the curse is over!
2: Please, Kwame, there are things you don't know about this river that could hurt you.
5: Everyone is trying to keep me in this village. I would not stay!
2: You'll be able to cross in due time, later on, but not now!
5: I'm coming across!
0: Kwame, stop!
2: Gobir!
5: Father, you made it across too!
0: You must not try yourself!
5: Why?
0: Because it's dangerous!
5: I do not believe in the curse.
1: Gobir, you can stop this. You must tell him the truth.
0: I'm telling him the only truth he needs to know.
1: You're willing to risk your son's life to keep up this curse?
0: Quiet!
5: I'm not going to let the poor guys tell me what to do anymore.
0: Kwame, please! Don't walk any closer!
2: Gobir, tell him the truth now.
1: Please.
5: I'm going!
0: There's no curse!
5: What?
0: You have to listen to me. There is no curse. But you still cannot go across the bridge.
5: Why?
0: It is dangerous.
5: Why?
1: Gobir, tell him.
5: There is no curse. I'm coming across.
2: Oh, no, he's crossing.
0: Stop. No, Kwame, get off the bridge. I did it. I set up a trap to keep everyone here. I have to get you. Kwame. Hold on to the rope as tight as you can. I'm coming for you.
5: Father.
0: Take my hand. Hold on tight.
5: Father, there's no water.
6: You're right. It should have come by now. What happened?
0: Are you all right?
5: Yes, but you were the reason the waters raged?
0: I am so sorry, Kwame.
5: Why did you do it?
0: You won't understand this, but I did it for your own good.
5: I hope the rest of the village believes that.
0: Yes, I do have much to explain.
2: Will there be any need to hurt us then?
0: No. Hmm. We can go back to the village together.
4: Joseph!
7: What happened?
2: Nothing. The dam didn't break.
7: I know.
0: You know?
7: I heard you tell them about the dam, Gobier. So I tore out the wires to the dam so you can get across.
0: Joseph! You saved my son's life!
7: I did?
0: Yes! Thank you. You should come with us.
7: Where?
0: The village. They will be very happy to see you.
7: You want me to come back?
0: Yes, Joseph. Please.
7: I will. Thank you.
8: Adventures in Odyssey on Vision Kids.
9: Vision Kids!
10: There was never any curse?
2: No.
10: How could you do this to us, Gobier?
0: I cannot say how sorry I am for my lies.
10: You made us your prisoners.
0: You haven't seen the world across the river. It's dangerous, Amon. I was only trying to protect the people I love.
10: You were protecting us. You endangered our lives.
0: I am not a killer.
10: You may as well have killed Joseph. He's been living a life of isolation for years.
0: I know. I owe him my life and Kwame's life.
10: You seem to have misjudged many people. Eugene, Joseph, and us. You thought so little of us that you put us in a cage like animals.
0: I know. I hope that one day you will be able to forgive me.
10: We need to see that you are truly sorry for what you have done.
0: How?
10: Help Eugene and Katrina find their way home.
0: Yes.
10: Gather the entire village together and tell them your lies.
0: Yes.
10: And replace yourself with Joseph as the new leader of this tribe.
0: Yes.
10: Now I must go. Kwame and I are going to take a walk on the other side of the river. You have work to do.
0: I will do it.
11: Eugene.
2: Yes? Oh, come in, Gobier.
4: Hello.
0: Hello. I have something for you.
2: Oh, this looks familiar.
0: It is a piece from your transmitter.
2: Mm-hmm.
0: I stole it in the hopes that it would not work.
2: And you were entirely successful.
0: You should be able to contact someone outside and arrange a plane to leave anytime you wish.
2: Well, thank you, Gobier, but we've already arranged a pickup time with the pilot. We leave tomorrow.
0: I see. I am gathering the village together tonight to tell the story and to beg their forgiveness.
2: Oh.
0: I treated them like slaves. I tried to be a god, and now I am a fool.
12: There's only one god. You should trust him with your life and the lives of your village.
0: I will try to remember that.
13: Are you almost done with it?
2: Well, just a few more adjustments.
13: I went to the other side of the river with my mother tonight.
2: Oh, you did? And how was it?
13: The same as here.
2: Oh, yes, I noticed that myself. Well, Kwame, at least you can go there now without any fear.
13: You never believed in the curse?
2: No, I did not.
13: Why?
2: Well, because I don't believe in gods who want to hurt their people. My God protects his people. He loves them. That very much includes me. He gave me wonderful friends, a wonderful home, and extraordinary parents. There. Now that should do it. Let me turn it on. Hello? Hello, is anyone there?
14: Who is this?
2: Success! This is Eugene Meltzner. This is simply a test. Over and out.
13: So is it working?
2: Indeed it is.
13: Oh.
2: Oh, Kwame, you sound so disappointed.
13: This means you're leaving. Your work is done.
2: Oh, well, I'm afraid it is. I need to go home.
13: What are you going to do at home that's so important?
2: Kwame, I'm going to look for my father. Sounds so strange to say that. I guess we both have new territories to explore. I finished this journal entry with one more significant occurrence. Katrina and I made it back to the States, and I immediately looked into the whereabouts of my father. No one was able to help me. However, the nagging question about who requisitioned the missions board to send someone to the remote village in Zaire seems to have been answered. I asked the missions board to send me a faxed copy of the request form, and when it came to me, the signature line had only initials. The person who asked us to build the tower in the Ashanti village was L.M., and it appeared to be my father's handwriting. It seems that he never forgot the Ashantis, as they never forgot him.
1: I can't believe Eugene's father may still be alive after all this time. It sounds like Eugene has more adventures ahead of him. And I don't know about you, but I sure don't want to miss any of them. You know, Eugene talked a lot about hope. This was one thing that the Ashanti seemed to have lost. But as Christians, we're blessed to have a God of hope who sees us through difficult times. As it says in Psalm 130, verse 7, "Put your hope in the Lord, for with the Lord is unfailing love, and with Him is full redemption." We don't have to worry about a God who curses His people, because we have a God who blesses us with His perfect love. Adventures in Odyssey is a presentation of Focus on the Family. Prisoners of Fear was written and directed by Marshall Younger. Our vocal talent included Audrey Wasilewski, Tucker Smallwood, Trey Rogers, Juanita Nichols, Mark Anthony Williams, and Will Ryan as Eugene. Our sound design was provided by Gap Digital. Our producers were Marshall Younger and Bob Hoos. And I'm Chris, hoping you'll join us again next time for more Adventures in Odyssey.

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What I'd really, really like is that toy gun. Whoa, can I please shoot you now, mum? Oh, stop it. We're only in aisle one. Children, be sure to listen to your mum. 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

0: Vision Kids!
1: And now it's time for Silly Songs with Laddie, the part of the show where Laddie comes out and sings a silly song. One day, while talking with Dr. Archibald, Laddie confronts one of his deepest fears.

0: your father? Fascinating! 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
1: That'd be too bad, I'd be so fat.

0: Oh my, this is more serious than I thought. 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
1: That looks like a lip.
0: What about this?
1: It's a lip.
0: And this?
1: It's a lip, it's a lip, it's a lip, lip, lip, it's a lip, it's a lip, it's a lip, lip, lip, it's a lip, it's a lip, it's a lip, lip, lip, lip, lip, lip, lip.
0: Laddie, tell me about your childhood.
1: When I was just 2 years old, I left my lips out in the cold and they turned blue. What could I do?
0: Oh dear, they turned blue. What could you do?
1: Oh, they turned blue.
0: I see.
1: On the day I got my tooth, I had to kiss my great aunt Ruth. She had a beard and it felt weird.
0: My, my, she had a beard and it felt weird?
1: She had a beard.
0: Oh.
1: 10 days after I turned 8, got my lips stuck in a gate. My friends all laughed and I just stood there until the fire department came and broke the lock with the crowbar, and I had to spend the next 6 weeks in lip rehab with this kid named Oscar who got stung by a bee right on the lip, and we couldn't even talk to each other until the 5th week because both of our lips were so swollen, and when he did start speaking, he just spoke Polish, and I only knew like 3 words in Polish, except now I know 4 because Oscar taught me the word for lip, usta.
0: Your friends all laughed, usta. How do you spell that?
1: I don't know.
0: So what you're saying is that when you were young...
1: They turned blue, what could I do? She had a beard and it felt weird. My friends all laughed. What the?
0: I'm confused.
1: I love my lips.

0: told you how I feel about my nose?
1: Oh, look at the time!
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4: 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The second is equally important, love your neighbor as yourself. 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And this is Vision Kids.
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